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0: Get you ready for the DS happening tomorrow. Also, we got Lamar Mitchell, BetMGM Director of Trading, going to join us. We got Last Call. We got NFL Pigskin Pickup. So, still a lot to get to before we get off.
1: How did I do on the pigskin, Rob G? Thumbs up or down?
0: I think you did good.
1: Thumbs up. Okay.
0: If you missed any of today's show, be sure to catch the podcast. Just search The Odd Couple wherever you get your pod. Rate us 5 stars. Follow us. Subscribe. Share. Comment away. All that good stuff, man. We really do appreciate it. So just search The Odd Couple wherever you get your podcast. You'll find the best of and a full version as well. All right, Rob G. I tell you what, it was not a good weekend last weekend for football in L.A. You got the Chargers who lost. The Trojans lost. You got the Rams who lost. Thank God the Bruins won that. But the Rams in particular, they lost. But they're trying to get back on track. But they're doing it without a big piece.
1: Rob G, why is this a I told you so Friday?
2: Because Rob told you that Aaron Donald was going to get nicked up at some point during the season. And we don't know if he's really nicked up.
0: By the way, I'm about to say, I ain't giving you this one, Rob. I'll give you this to Sean.
1: He ain't playing. This is the biggest game of the year.
2: As Sean King,
1: this is a big, big game.
2: As Sean King alluded to during his interview there in hour one. They're playing the Philadelphia Eagles in Philly. It's a big game, of course.
1: It is a big game. They can't beat them.
2: Devontae Smith ain't playing. Dallas Goedert ain't playing. Zach Bond ain't playing. Hollywood Brown ain't playing. A lot of dudes are down right now for the Philadelphia Eagles. And one player who's going to be down for the Los Angeles Rams would be one Aaron Donald. They're calling it a back issue. But he is not NOT making the trip to Philly.
1: What a shocker. Didn't go to Australia. He's been Casper the Friendly Ghost. How can you be that big and be that invisible? Kelvin, go look at his numbers. I got more pressure when I wake up in the morning and go to the bathroom. He has no pressure. He's had no pressure. He's like 79th out of 91 guys rushing the passer. What is going on? He's been a zero since he came back, and now he got a back issue. He should have stayed retired. I tried to tell you this.
0: What? He ain't, Rob. The Rams season is not based on 3 games.
1: Wait a minute.
0: They're competing for a play.
1: Are you on the team or not? They were supposed to have the greatest roster ever put together. Well, and now I'm convinced.
0: I'm so sick of you saying that. I'm so tired. Nobody except one or two people has said that. They're supposed to have a really good team.
1: And now, all of a sudden, he thought he was going to be on easy street. He came back to collect the $20 million and then pass go and get your money
0: it
1: like
0: ain't
1: Monopoly.
0: Even 20. Roger, what is it now?
1: It's 20 million. It's 20
0: million. It ain't 20.
1: It is too. He can make more than 20. It's 20.
0: He can't. He already missed them incentives.
1: No.
0: They're gone.
1: It's 20. You can make more than the 20. My point is, he didn't go to Australia, okay? And as soon as Myles Garrett got hurt, now all of a sudden he don't want to play. He can't get no pressure being double teamed. I'm telling you, if he could do it all over, what does Sean King say? He probably would say, you know what? I'll just stay home with the wife and the kids.
0: So I don't understand what y'all expected. Like, real, it's 3 weeks. What was he expecting? Why would he all of a sudden be like, oh, this is the greatest decision I ever made? Like, he's got to go through a whole season.
1: He hasn't had any impact. That's what I'm talking about.
0: You guys know, both of y'all know, that I thought he was going to come back around, what did I say, week four, week six? It's like,
1: week four, six, he's back.
0: Right. So what I'm saying is, I thought he would need that time to get
1: Rob
0: right.
1: Rob G, now, what did you think? You thought he was going to be this bad? Seriously.
2: Well, I don't think he's been bad. He hasn't been himself, but he hasn't been bad.
1: He hadn't had any pressures, four tackles.
2: And just clarification for the contract, a little convoluted. He's already missed out on about $4 million of his contract.
1: Right, but what's the contract? It's supposed to be 20 plus.
2: It's $20 million with an additional $10 million
1: in
2: incentives.
1: That's what I'm saying, right.
2: But of the 20, there's $10 million underneath that for per game bonuses. So of the 20, he's already down to like 18.
1: Because how many games? Because he missed two games?
2: He's going to be missing 2 games already. And then he has another incentive.
0: I think he's going to miss two, three
2: 15% of regular season snaps plus a playoff berth. He's not going to play 50% of the regular snaps.
1: No.
2: So he's going to miss out on that one as well.
1: I wouldn't put him out there. He can't get any pressure on the quarterback.
0: Right. Bruh, he has played fine. Has he played all-time fine. Great Aaron
1: He's
0: Donald?
1: He's an all-time great. Now you're talking about you accepting fine.
0: No.
1: We could have had a 22-year-old from Penn State do what he's doing, which is not getting to the quarterback.
0: Rob, is to have Miles Garrett on the line.
1: We need
0: and
1: him
0: that
1: now.
0: That is huge.
1: We need him now. There's no Miles Garrett. You're an all-time great. Play.
0: Rob,
1: get to the quarterback.
0: This is a 17-week season.
1: No.
0: And for them,
1: these games
0: it's hoping
1: important.
0: To be a 20-week season.
1: No, these games are important.
0: 21.
1: Stop discounting like the games don't matter. The first game of the year that Sean McVay gave up on and punted on because he showed up an hour before the game started, that's going to come back and bite you.
0: They were kind of screwed on that one. Like, right? Like, I damned if you do because
1: and
0: had they won.
1: Damned if you do.
0: No, what I'm saying is, had they won, Rob, we would have been like, oh, see,
1: but
0: getting
1: they didn't
0: there too
1: win.
0: Long.
1: But they didn't win.
0: But I'm saying, going to Australia, nobody had the right answers. What I'm
1: yes,
0: saying.
1: They
0: like, nobody
1: did.
0: Knew
1: yes,
0: how
1: they
0: to
1: did.
0: It.
1: Anybody who has ever flown to Australia knows what it takes out of you, Kelvin. I've made the trip.
0: I don't know if he made the trip. You made the trip. What if he ain't never made the trip? What if Sean McVay don't know? I don't know that man been a down under. I know you've been down under, and you've been down under. Now, the point I'm trying to make is, with the Rams is, Myles Garrett and the rest of the defensive players and Matthew Stafford. I agree with you that, boom, week one, Matthew Stafford's supposed to be on it. That offense, Puka and Devontae Adams and so on and so forth, the running backs, Williams and Corum and all that good stuff, Higbee, the tight ends, that they're supposed to be on it in the defense and Myles Garrett. That's supposed to be day one. Aaron Donald was under a different program. Aaron Donald was the cherry on top. Aaron Donald was the whipped cream, the cherry on top of your vanilla bean, a cheesecake that you love. He was supposed to be that additional man. All he has to do is make a play here and there, especially towards the end of the season when it matters, and especially in the postseason. That's what his role is. Nobody else is stepping up. They ain't winning games right now. And it's the other guys. He's not supposed to come on and all of a sudden be Aaron Donald of 5 years ago. He was supposed to be the cherry on top of an already really good team. And that's what's disappointing is that Puka hasn't played. Myles Garrett
1: hasn't
0: played.
1: They got plenty of talent. Stop with them making excuses. This is the NFL. People are hurt every week. Don't give me no the reason that they lost or had a lackluster is because of
0: Puka.
1: What
0: I'm saying is,
1: come on, man.
0: No. That's not what I said. What I said was, when he's the added cherry, that's when it becomes that he becomes disruptive. That's what I'm saying. They ain't going to the season.
1: People said they were
0: going to
1: be undefeated and win all the games and win a home Super Bowl.
0: You got one more people, Rob. One more people, and I'm a matrix through this phone.
1: Get Bill Plaskey on the line.
0: Let me text Bill again. Yeah. I'm going to read you. What did that man say to me? Daggone, I'm about to pull this up.
1: He didn't even mention me. You mentioned my name.
0: I apologize. I'm off the Zoom right now.
1: And he didn't even mention me.
0: You lucky I can't. He said, hey, Kelvin, I see you everywhere. So happy for your success. He ain't want to talk about you, Rob. Okay?
1: Whatever.
0: He's sick of you. We are
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16: White victim, female, pretty, wealthy.
15: 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A black man from the projects comes forward with information about the case.
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17: 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They turn on him.
15: 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Lee Harris is sentenced to 90 years.
18: I get 90 years for killing somebody I have never seen.
15: Behind bars, Lee finds an unlikely ally in his cellie, Robert. 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There's no way their paths would ever cross on the outside. 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Clear Lee's name.
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0: 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As always, you miss any of the show, check out the pod. 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
1: Alex, I got a new nickname for you. 33%. That's your new nickname.
0: Oh, why is that his nickname?
1: Oh, I thought I was talking to you, Kelvin. I'm sorry.
0: Oh, I can't wait. Oh, Lord, I don't ask for much, Lord. Oh, I don't ask for much. But I can't wait to the end of this season. I hope you go on a 2-for-20 stretch.
1: Hoping and wishing and all that. Go ahead.
0: Oh, yeah. Hoping and wishing and praying. I hope so. Check it out, by the way, podcast, 5 stars, rated 5 stars. Give us a review, all that good stuff. We appreciate it. Just search The Odd Couple wherever you get your pod. You're going to find a full up version and a best of version as well right at the end of the show. Let's get, oh, man, we totally skipped last call. Yeah, we totally skipped. Do we have one?
1: Yes.
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1: All right,
0: who we got?
1: Charlie in Tampa.
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1: What's up, Charlie?
0: What's up, Charlie?
1: Charlie in Tampa, you there?
5: Yes, sir, I'm here.
1: What you got, buddy?
5: Hey, I just want to know why I haven't heard anything about the Rays on y'all's show.
1: We talked about the Yankees and Rays series. We did mention it. What do you want to know about it? Yeah, what do you want to know, Charlie? What you got?
0: A little bit, yeah, a little bit.
5: I just want to know who do you guys got for the Yankees and Rays?
1: Kelvin has the Rays. I have the Yankees.
0: Wait, well, I got the Yankees in the World Series, Rob. Hey, you know what? I'm done with you, Dad. I'm gonna let you have this Friday. This is your Friday, bro. This is your Friday.
1: Charlie, good luck with the Rays. They had the best team. They won the AL East.
0: Yeah.
1: Yes.
0: All right. They should feel like they're feeling slighted. They should take it personal. Take it personally, I should say.
1: All right, let's go.
0: Let's get to NFL picks. Get pickoff.
3: You ready to retire? The Odd Couple is going to make you rich.
2: Gambling, vice, corruption.
3: It's their pigskin pickoff.
0: That's right. This is Rob G. This is a segment that is not sponsored by Wimby.
6: NFL pigskin pickoff in NFL games against the spread. Before we look forward, we got to go back on the season. Rob Parker, 60% winners. Kelvin Washington.
1: Alex, did you hear that?
6: 33% winners. Oh. But it's only been 3 weeks. He's only 4 games back. You got 4 more months of football to play. So plenty of time to get back in the win column for Kelvin Washington.
1: You're always trying to be positive like you're a dad telling
6: 33%.
1: The kid.
6: What else am I going to say,
1: you
6: Rob?
1: Got a 33 on the math test.
0: We go through the playoffs, too. We literally have like 18 weeks.
1: Kelvin, you were awful last year. This continues the trend. That's all I'm saying. Why should anything change? Why should anything change?
0: The best part about, I told you, what's noted about this is, from henceforth, Elijah HRU, anytime I write, I don't care if I'm right about a freaking new burger going on sale. I want an HRU ready.
6: Well, I need a video ready.
0: HRU. I don't care if I pick how many straws are in a can.
1: Elijah will gladly agree to that because he don't have any work to do.
6: Oh, God. All right, let's get to it. NFL picks, get pick off. Lamar Mitchell, Ben MGM, gave us the odds. Game number one, Jags at the Bengals. Burrow and the boys, 2.5-point home favorites. Kelvin Washington.
0: This is a good one. I'm going with the Jags.
1: I'm going with the Jags as well. I mean, they're just playing great football.
6: Game number two, Jordan Love and the banged-up Packers. 3.5-point road favorites against the Bucs and an undrafted QB1, Rob Parker.
1: This is easy. I'm taking the Packers all day, every day. That's your best
0: bet. I'm taking the Packers only because we talk about it all the time. They got to look good. They got to win.
6: At some point, right? Game number three, everybody's heard in this one. The Rams, 3.5-point road favorite in Philly, taking on the Eagles. Dub. Ooh.
0: I don't like this one. This is a tricky one. They never beat the Eagles, but they can't go 1-3. I got to go with the Rams, but I'm going to be honest, I'm not comfortable with this one.
1: I'm going to go with the Eagles. I know they're missing people. Sirianni has McVay's number. I'm just going to go. Matthew Stafford has a bad day. 3 picks. Eagles win.
6: All right, 2 more quickly.
0: Why don't I ever throw 4, Rob, or 5, or 2? Nah, why is it always 3? Specifically 3.
1: I'm happy with 3.
6: Broncos at the Niners. Niners, 2.5-point home favorites. Rob Parker.
1: I'm going to take the Broncos.
0: Niners.
1: The Niners are not going to be 4-0.
6: Game number four, last but not least, game of the week. Chiefs, 4.5-point road favorites in Vegas taking on my Raiders. Kelvin Washington.
0: You don't, come on, Rob. You know you can't pick the Raiders. Come on, Rob. Give me the Chiefs, Rob. I know you.
1: I'm going to take the Raiders. They lose by 3, and they cover. The Raiders lose by 3, but they cover.
6: Kelvin. All right.
0: We'll be good at the end of this week.
6: So you got the Chiefs?
0: Yeah. Oh, I said it. Yeah, Chiefs.
1: Okay. Yeah. You're like Chris. You pick all the favorites. That's what Chris used to do. And he used to lose, too.
0: We'll be back.
1: If it was that easy, everybody would pick the favorites every week and Vegas wouldn't
0: we'll be
1: exist.
0: Even after this
1: Come on,
0: week.
1: Man.
0: Or maybe
1: you're,
0: it's what. I don't
1: not,
0: know how many
1: you're
0: we
1: not,
0: pick
1: You're not looking at it right. If you can't pick every favorite.
0: I can't hear
1: sense.
0: You. My headphones are breaking. What'd
1: you
0: say?
1: You're 33%.
0: Fox Sports Radio. We are.
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17: How's it going, fellow sports fans? It's Andy West. Let's look back on this day in sports history, October 2nd. We'll start off today way back in 1974. Future Baseball Hall of Famer Hank Aaron hits his final home run as a member of the Atlanta Braves in a 13-0 win over the Cincinnati Reds. It was Aaron's 733rd career home run, and it happened on his last National League at bat. 30 days later, he was traded to the Brewers, where he played two more seasons. Today in 1983, the Green Bay Packers erupt for an NFL record 49 points in the first half, 35 coming in the second quarter. They clobber the Tampa Bay Buccaneers 55-14 at Lambeau Field. And today in 2005, the NFL plays the first regular season game outside of the United States when the Arizona Cardinals defeat the San Francisco 49ers 31-14 in Mexico City, Mexico. The game drew the NFL's highest attendance at the time with over 103,000 spectators.
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2: 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I'm bringing sexy back.
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2: I'm bringing sexy back.
1: You know who that is?
0: That's not me, is it?
1: He stole your beer.
0: Oh,
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0: okay.
2: sexy back.
0: All right, as long as it's not me.
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1: Rip the knob off. Send it in. I'll put it on the wall as proof.
0: So beginning our big football Friday predictions, prognostications moment here. We got two big games from the NFL, two intra-conference games to break down. Maybe the game of the week, certainly the sexiness of it with the history between the teams, and now it looks like Denver is back to being Denver. Broncos and the 49ers. I get that the 49ers are feeling great about themselves right now. They're 3-0. Brock Purdy's being mentioned on the short list for MVP candidates. This is the game where Denver brings San Francisco back to earth. Their offense is starting to light it up now, especially in the second half. Their defense is still top three. San Francisco's injuries are killers. They're just killers. They got Jags at wide receiver. I don't know if even this game is even close. Right, like I didn't think this is like a field goal escape game. I can see Denver just rolling away in this game as San Francisco's schedule is going to start to get real for them. It's a great start, but when you're doing this with players and all the big weapons that you have there that are in their 30s, and you already can see the health is a thing. Denver is younger. They are more athletic. This is a team that is ready for a big signature win, and they're going to get it on Sunday. Again, I can see, hey, 14, you know, 7-3, 10-7, 10-10, 13-10, then suddenly it's 20-10, 27-10, and it winds up 37-17. I can see it being that kind of game for the Broncos.
1: San Francisco, 2.5-point favorite, 48.5 is your total for this one. Evans, a game-time decision, as Steve DeSager told us. I have no idea what the hell a strained rib is. That's kind of interesting to me. But you do have other injuries when you're looking at Bosa off a calf injury.
0: Maybe the rib gets bigger. Maybe the, somehow the rib gets bigger. The big, maybe it's a steroid for a rib. I don't know.
1: The muscle, the rib just gets the muscles in the rib cage, I guess. But, you know, when you break it down like that, I one rib. And then you've got Trent Williams, who's coming off a stinger. So that's a huge one, particularly when you look at the aggressiveness of that Denver front. I'm going to go the other way. I'm going to say the good times keep rolling in San Francisco because they're not broken yet. They're bending. They're bending, and they're problematic. The Trent Williams thing's really who worries me most.
0: Yeah, that's a big deal.
1: Yeah,
0: big
1: that, deal. That one's the biggest deal. But more McCaffrey, more screen passes, and Purdy with the timely completion by a field goal. They take the win.
0: Now the big game.
1: Yeah.
0: Jason Smith versus Mike Harmon.
1: Oh, I thought you were going Detroit, Carolina.
0: We'll get to that. Okay. The Jets and the Bears.
1: Bears.
0: Now, first of all, what's our bet going to be on this game? Not point spread. I'm a man. I'm 40. I'm a man. What's our bet on this game, win or lose?
1: You said, I don't want the points. I don't need the points. 3.5. Well, I mean, we do food all the time. So, I mean, that seems kind of boring. So,
0: all right, $1 million. $1 million. What do you think?
1: They don't pay me the same they pay you.
0: All right, so you're backing
1: out. I'm just the whiff guy.
0: You obviously don't trust the Bears as much.
1: No, I mean, it's a negotiating process at this point.
0: Then we should just bet food then. We should bet food for everybody. That way everybody wins.
1: No, everybody always wins.
0: Oh, no, here's what we do. This is what we do.
1: I've spent, they're like my children. I spent that much money.
0: I got it. This is what we do. This is what we do. So if the Jets win, so every night, basically, it's a combination of you and me, DeSager, Monsi, Frostburg, Tyshirt, whoever's editing,
1: Donovan.
0: You know, on the shows. Right. So I will draft three people that if the Jets win, you pay food for. And if the Bears win, three people that I pay food for. That way we get them rooting against each other. And that'd be really cool. It's not just you versus me.
1: Yeah, but
0: we get them rooting against each other,
1: yeah,
0: too.
1: Yeah, but now they're fighting each other. That's not good.
0: Well,
1: I'm all about teamwork and camaraderie.
0: No, this is football. There's no room for that.
1: Yeah, but then they get hungry and the work gets sloppy, or maybe they're cursing if they're doing a news update. I don't know.
0: Oh, you know,
1: hungry Steve DeSager could go sideways on me.
0: Then we let them pick the team they want. They want. And if that team wins, the other person pays for it. Like if DeSager says, oh, I think the Bears are going to win, I'll take the Bears. Okay, That way, if the Bears win, I buy food for DeSager.
1: That's an interesting concept.
0: I like that. That way you can't be upset. You can't be upset. Listen, I you picked who you wanted to pick.
1: Either that or I was going to make you dress up as an Ewok or something.
0: Did you think there's Ewok, still Ewok costumes?
1: 100%. The Star Wars brand is strong. Cosplay is going through the roof. There are Comic-Cons everywhere.
0: When you say the Star Wars brand is strong, you know it's not 1997, right? You know,
1: No. But when you talk about merchandising and collectors, we talk about the money being spent in the overall marketplace, not just cards, but the memorabilia and all of those things. You know, it's there, man. And it's almost Halloween. Come on now.
0: All right. So here's what we got to do. We'll find out who wants who. what team they want to root for, and then the loser pays for the food for those people. Deal. All right, very good. That'll work. And then we'll also pick the game, and coming up in a few minutes, I'll tell you exactly why the Jets are going to roll the Bears. It's not going to be a great week.
1: They're going to roll the Bears?
0: I still love the Bears, Super Bowl caliber team, everything we said. But, boy, this game might go a little bit different than you think. It's a big football Friday preview. We got more from the NFL, more out of college football next right here. Jason and Mike, Jets, yo. We
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12: Cedar Rapids area high school teams delivered some exciting football last week. 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
13: Out here in Iowa, we're used to some bull. But liberal politician Josh Turek is really full of Turek voted to let Iowa law enforcement refuse to cooperate with ICE to remove dangerous illegal aliens from Iowa communities. He backed taxpayer-funded welfare benefits to illegal immigrants and supports amnesty, including for criminal illegals convicted of serious crimes like assault causing bodily injury, indecent exposure, and drunk driving. Now we find out Turek was even caught telling illegal immigrants how to obstruct law enforcement. and called cracking down on illegal immigrants
14: fundamentally wrong and un-American.
13: That's some straight-up liberal bullshit. Liberal politician Josh Turek. He only shows up for illegals. 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SLF PAC is responsible for the content of this ad.
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6: 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We need detective work now. We need people in the stands with phones that were under the upright to show us, was this good? Because it looked like it was good. The field goal looked like it was good. Somehow it's called no good instead of a Virginia Tech game-winning field goal at the gun. Pitt wins it. I don't know how. I've seen this angle a ton. I don't know how he missed it. I really don't.
7: 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James Franklin quickly to the, there's 20 other plays that we should have made.

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14: 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That man was Jeffrey Epstein, and he had set up a system designed to bring him underage girls. 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Epstein would become one of the world's most infamous predators, a man who could have faced decades in prison but served just 13 months in his own wing of a county jail.
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14: 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Truth and Lies, Jeffrey Epstein.
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0: I actually think DJs were the original influencers. You invited them into your home. You invited them into your ear. You built a relationship with them. You understood and trusted the things that were interesting to them. And yes, now that's got a full flywheel and it's very video based and there's a lot of different types of influence. And so thinking about the plethora of content, human created versus not human created, I think as humans, we're always looking to feel something. And so I think human connection is never going to go away.
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12: Welcome back into F&A on Fox Sports Radio. I'm Adam Moslin. He's Kevin Figures. Remember, there's no time like October. We were just talking about it. The NLDS is here. Streaming live on Fox 1. It's the Braves against the Dodgers and the Padres taking on the top-seeded Brewers. Win and you're one step closer to the World Series. Lose and your season's over. This is postseason baseball at its best. The kind of October magic that doesn't wait for the recap. Here's the good news. You can catch every pitch, every swing, every walk-off live streaming on Fox 1. Catch the Braves versus the Dodgers and the Padres versus the Brewers live on Fox 1. There's no time like October, and there's no better place to stream the magic than Fox 1.
13: That's right, and we'll continue the baseball conversation coming up at the top of next hour with Fox Sports Radio MLB insider John Paul Morosi. So look forward to talking to JP about that.
12: Kevin, before we pay off this great tease you had, I do have an update here.
13: Okay.
12: So as I went into the bathroom a little bit earlier, I actually thought about grabbing the aerosol can of Febreze or whatever it was and just trying to combat whatever producer Mike has on and spraying it in the other room. But I felt like that would probably just worsen the condition. And Mark would get after me for that.
13: You guys are trying to suffocate Mark. Like, that's not, what are you doing?
12: I'm not trying to put a fogger in there or anything, but there does need to be, like, some type of fumigation that happens at the building here and Sepulveda and Ventura, or wherever the hell we are.
13: Well, you know where it is. I think you have that drop in there somewhere.
12: Wait, do I still have that here?
14: I'm at Sepulveda and Ventura. Come down any day.
12: Mike just looked over. What? Yeah, you're not hallucinating from the stench of your cologne. That was Pat O'Brien.
14: I'm at Sepulveda and Ventura. Come down any day.
12: All right, Kevin, what do we got?
13: We'll talk us a little bit of college football. And I don't know if you guys saw the story on Friday about this negotiation window that's been open for about a month between the College Football Playoff Committee, which is really just a consortium of all the conference commissioners, and talking to ESPN, who currently holds the contract for the CFP, and they're looking at renegotiating the contract, mostly so they can expand from 12 teams up to potentially 24.

0: four teams to get the business part of it out of the way. There's a lot of money that these conferences make from conference championship games. The SEC specifically makes $100 million from the SEC championship game alone. So if they're going to break their contract with the four-letter network, along with the other conferences, every other conference with the exception of the Big Ten has their conference championship contracts with ESPN, they'd have to find some sort of buyout. And then within that buyout, if we're doing an expansion, you're going to have to find a way to be able to make up that money that you'd be losing from the conference championship game.
1: Yeah, they'll be living in squalor otherwise.
2: Rich as a Lannister.
0: Now, there is a belief that once this 30-day window sunsets, which would be October 9th, so just 7 days from now, that was open to the field. That's our friends at Fox. That's Amazon Prime. That's Netflix. That's whoever else wants to throw their hat into the ring, NBC, Peacock, to try to see if they can throw in a bid for the CFP. And that's probably what's going to end up happening, because if you're the CFP and you know there's a clamoring, why wouldn't you open yourself up to the market?
1: Hey, Tubi, what do you got?
0: Yeah, exactly.
1: $20? That's about it right now. Sorry.
2: You're a rich mother.
0: So the question is, I know some people want the playoff to expand. You want more opportunities for more schools. I understand it. I think that's great to a certain degree.
1: To what degree? To what degree, Kevin?
0: 24 seems to be a little bit too much to me.
1: A little too much?
0: A bit of a bridge too far.
1: Would you say it's 3 sprays of cologne too much? Like, how? Okay. What's too much?
0: We're going to threat this throughout the entire show.
1: I'm sorry. But here's the sad part. I'm scared.
0: Mike is going to run in and spray you in the face with that cologne like it's mace.
1: Well, I do have a lot of skunks by my place in Burbank, and that might be preferable right now compared to what Mike has going. But Mike has his own segment that he's going to be leading on next hour, and he might be coming with some heat for me. And you know what? For once, I deserve it. This is the one time.
0: Yeah.
1: It's not like I've ever gone after his Raiders or his Dodgers or anything like that. His Dodgers are impervious, but
0: I've talked about the sanctity, and sanctity might be the wrong word to use. There's no sanctity in college sports. I mean, these kids have been getting paid for 50, 60 years at this point in time. The people try to villainize Craig James and Eric Dickerson for something everybody was doing. Yeah. Now it's above board.
1: Did you see the new commercial with Reggie Bush where they gave him like a house and Lane Kiffin's in it? He's like, so this is what NIL feels like.
0: I did.
1: Yeah. It's not bad.
0: No, it's actually pretty entertaining.
1: You know the story. If you know the lack of institutional control, as we used to hear on the West Coast all the time because of USC.
0: No doubt. No doubt. We're like in 24 teams make the field. I think we're kind of watering down the regular season to a degree. And I would use this argument in the past when I talked about expanding the playoff behind beyond 8 or 10 teams. But you know what? 12 is a pretty solid number. And you can even talk me into 16. The problem is we start getting up to 24. And now all of a sudden, what do these late season matchups even mean?
3: Yeah.
0: Last year, Ohio State finished with a 12-1 record. Michigan was 9-3. Okay, how different does that game look if we know that when we go into that game, both teams are locked into the postseason? Who cares? If anything, we're probably resting guys at that point in time so we're not hurt for the playoff. And this is one of the biggest rivalries, not in college sports, in North American sports, is the Michigan-Ohio State football game. And why would you want that to lose any sliver of relevance? And I think games like that would if you did something like this.
1: It's like too much of a good thing. That's been one of the themes here tonight as well. Some stuff I'd like to see watered down, but I don't want to see this watered down. This, to me, here's the problem. The more I was thinking about this, when we talked about it earlier today, doing our rundown, putting the show together, Kevin, this fine show that we have here, FNA on Fox Sports Radio, with producer Mike, does a fantastic job. But
0: look at you trying to suck up now. Now it's too late. It's too late. You're done for.
1: It's too late to I need a hazmat suit. Just save it.
4: I'll get you later. I'll get you later.
1: All right. Here's what I was thinking about earlier. The problem is with college football is we never established a traditional playoff system that was ever really adequate. Like, we never figured it out. We only started trying to figure it out recently. There was no standardization. It used to be AP poll.
0: That was ridiculous. Like, the Penn State finishes 12-0. Alabama finishes 12-0 in a consortium of people vote on who was the national champion.
1: Like, the way we established who the national champion was always fugazi. Like, it's always been an issue. So there's no tradition that's built in. The question is, are we going to let anything ride long enough to see if it fits as a new tradition, such as 12 teams, which actually feels pretty good right now.
0: The problem is not when the money is speaking ahead of the head and the heart. That's
2: the
0: problem.
2: Where's my money, bitch?
0: That's it. So if there's going to enough of a clamoring from all these networks and they're willing to pay whatever the money is, the conferences, that's all they care about, especially now that you have NIL and all the money that they're going to have to pay out to these athletes. They want to try to find a way to make as much as they possibly can so the people at the top can continue to make their money and they can trickle it down so the athletes can be happy too. And the problem is, to your point, no tradition has ever been established. So when does it ever stop?
1: Right.
0: The NCAA men's basketball tournament and even the women's tournament has expanded and is expanding. It's going to continue to expand. So if we go from 4 to 12 to 24, what's to stop us from going to 32 or 36?
1: Yeah. It's the tradition of being consistently inconsistent and continuing to evolve year after year. It's like the Oregon uniforms. We're going to have so many different changes going on with college football. But the thing is, even when you're in the Wild Wild West like we are right now, back in the Wild West, I think they still had a sheriff in charge. I think there used to be some order still. And there's nothing like that right now. So yeah. I don't know which way this could be going next. And I agree with you. Of course, it's about the money. I just like the feel of 12 teams because it still gives you like the thought of this team missing it could actually be meaningful. This team missing it and those conversations and those debates still happen, like with Notre Dame last season.
0: Well, that was just stupid. They know that hell. We could have had so much better debates than the idea of Notre Dame being ranked ahead of Miami, despite the fact that Miami defeated them. And right. That would just gave us 7 weeks of just ridiculousness.
1: Now, we got to get James Madison out of there, of course.
0: This coming season, that won't happen with two group of sixes in a situation like that.
1: So refining the 12-team playoff system is a change in itself, but on the micro level. But it's going to be, if they double it from 12 to 24, that's obviously a big macro change. And I think it's too much too soon. I think we should settle in and see what this looks like and how it feels. Because there are still traditions in college football, believe it or not. When teams play each other, how much those games matter. We want them to be meaningful, like you were talking about earlier. And if you let in 24 teams, what, you could have 4 losses and still make the playoff? That's easily conceivable, right?
0: And then, like, the argument for people is like, well, now all of a sudden you're going to care about that. By the way, Northwestern looked amazing running Penn State off the field on Friday night. That was great.
1: Yeah, I didn't know Chip Kelly was involved with them.
0: Chip Kelly's their offensive coordinator.
1: I didn't know.
0: Jerry Neuheisel's his quarterback coach.
1: I wasn't familiar with his game of being with Northwestern now. I was wondering where Chip Kelly was.
0: Yeah, a beautiful new stadium out there in Northwestern. They're doing some things out there.
1: He had him running for 350 on the ground?
0: Yeah, 400. He ran for 400 yards against Penn State.
1: Holy,
0: I love Matt Campbell, but my
2: bitch,
0: oof, rough start for Big Ten play for Penn State. But if Northwestern's playing Iowa in early November, people are like, oh, this is amazing. This could be for a game for a playoff spot. I'm going to watch. With all due respect, no, you're not. That's no different than Virginia Tech playing against, I don't know, some other random ACC team on a random Tuesday night in college basketball in February. And both of them are fighting for one of the final 60 spots in the field.
1: Yeah.
0: You're going to watch the big boys, especially in football. We know how this works.
1: Like, the only way you could even get close to trying to convince me that 24 teams is okay is if we just get so many good matchups every week because teams aren't so afraid to lose anymore, that we're just getting monumental matchups every week where it does feel more like the NFL.
0: Yeah. But I don't think that's going to happen.
1: That could sway me somewhat, but you're right. I'm wishing in one hand and crapping in the other. See what you're left with. What's the line from Grumpy Old Men?
0: Something like that. I kind of talked myself into this. 16, I think, is not a terrible number. I mean, look, the NFL has what? Is 14 per 14. You know,
1: don't give them any ground, Kevin.
0: I understand. But here's the thing. Hear me out on this. So, because everybody, I want a situation where everybody has a chance to be able to compete to a certain degree. So what you would do in this particular 16-team format, so you have the Power Four conferences, and they all get 3 automatic bids. So the teams with the 2 best records in all of the Power Fours are in.
1: Okay.
0: So that third spot, that's basically a play-in game. I'll give you an example. So Michigan, Ohio State have the 2 best records in the Big Ten. They're in. And say USC and Penn State have the 3rd and 4th best records in the Big Ten. USC and Penn State play each other for that third automatic qualifier. That replaces your Big Ten championship game and essentially turns it into a Big Ten play-in game. Mm. You're telling people aren't going to watch that? Mm. You're telling me you can't make money off of that? And you have that for every single conference.
1: Thanks for explaining it to me like I'm Mark McCarthy.
0: Yeah,
1: I appreciate the way you
0: What did he call Aaron Rodgers? An a-hole last night?
1: I don't know.
2: I'm a dumbass.
1: Anyway. Good luck.
0: So that's 12 teams. Number 13, you get a guaranteed G6.
1: Okay.
0: If you want to, now you can actually just have the committee pick that team. G6. Or you can actually play for that. You can have Boise State from the Pac-12 play against somebody from the Mountain West, depending on how the records shake out. And that's a play-in game.
1: That's intriguing. Okay.
0: And then for
1: first four thing.
0: Yeah. So that's 13 teams. 14, 15, 16, those are play-in games based on the CFP rankings, and that could be any consortium of any team from any conference. So if the SEC wants to beat their chest and say, we have all these great teams, like, all right, we'll prove it. All of those teams could be SEC teams if they're good enough.
1: I nominate you to be the commissioner of college football.
3: Evening, commissioner.
1: I'm sold.
0: They can't afford me. So
3: where's my money, bitch?
0: And if someone wants to ask, what about Notre Dame? With all due respect.
1: What about Notre Dame?
0: Join a conference or kick rocks.
1: I like
0: Miss me with this independent crap. We're not giving you any handouts anymore, any concessions. If Notre Dame finishes ranked here, they automatically, you get automatically nothing. You join the Big Ten or you join the SEC, the AC, you join somebody. But this independent stuff is done with.
1: Automatically
2: these nuts.
0: Yeah, or have fun playing the champion of the FCS in whatever bowl game you want to play in at the end of the season, Notre Dame.
1: I like it. Tough love. Coming up next. Do I got a scathing tough love review of the new Resident Evil movie? We'll talk about it in Geek News here on FNA on Fox Sports Radio.
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17: 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Those men Trusted educators, football coaches, and twins are now facing more than 50 charges related to alleged child sex abuse. So why did it take so long? This is a story about a group of women who say they survived the abuse, who took matters into their own hands, and are still fighting for the girls they used to be.
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15: Here's something pretty disturbing I discovered while researching this podcast. This is what it actually says on the Los Angeles Police Department website. The site states that the Adult Missing Persons Unit investigates 3,200 cases a month. And 70% of those missing people are found or returned voluntarily within 2 or 3 days. It goes on to explain, and I quote here, "Since being a missing person is not a crime, police are given a very limited role while conducting these types of investigations." At the bottom of the webpage, it gets more disturbing. There's a section titled, "What if they never returned?" And here's the official police advice. In such situations, you may want to enlist the services of a private investigator to assist in your search. If you can't afford a PI, the police elaborate, quote, "Another option would be to contact the Salvation Army, which has a missing persons locator program." There is not a single sentence on the LAPD website that would lead a loved one of a missing person to have any faith that the police would properly investigate it. What the LAPD is basically saying is, if someone you love goes missing, don't overreact. They'll probably turn up, unless they don't, in which case you should get someone besides the police to look into it. All this is my way of saying, if the police took missing persons cases as seriously as they do, say, bank robberies, I wouldn't have had to do this podcast in the first place and end up chasing a violent criminal halfway around the country. I'm Neil Strauss. And you can hear the full story of To Live and Die in L.A.
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34: Don't be jealous that I've been chatting online with babes all day.
35: Just keep your power gloves off her, pal.
36: Brace yourselves, gentlemen.
1: So as mentioned earlier, the new Resident Evil movie, not done by Paul W.S. Anderson, but Zach Krager, who is coming off huge critical acclaim for his movie Weapons in 2025, just to drop this Resident Evil movie 2 weeks ago. Now, the only Resident Evil games I remember are the first three, Kevin.
0: Mm-hmm.
1: I didn't play them a ton, but I know the first one took place in a mansion.
0: Yep.
1: And it had cut scenes with real actors.
0: Yep.
1: Real bad actors.
0: Sure. Yeah. That's what you're expecting. It was a video game.
1: The second one had a mutated alligator.
0: Yes.
1: And the third one had a bad guy named Nemesis with like a bazooka on his arm. There's been 11 Resident Evil games now, so I've missed a few.
0: I didn't realize there were that many. Jeez.
1: They say the mainline games, they call them, they say there's 11. There's also spinoffs. There's remakes that are not being counted here. But the new movie, it's new. It's also disappointing in that the last act fell so flat for me, in that it just got so silly and cartoonish and turned into downright parody that lacked any terror you would expect going in with a movie titled Resident Evil. See, this guy, Zach Krager, from The Whitest Kids You Know, like, in his first two movies, Barbarian and Weapons, he seemed to really show a restraint from turning every scene into a bit or a sketch, because that's in his nature. But he didn't do that here. And while the first half of the movie is really funny, it was a little bit more grounded, at least, and plausible in the humor, where by the end of it, it's so unserious that it just took me out of the experience, to the point where I always know I'm watching a movie, when often in horror movies, you can really get enveloped and wrapped up in it and forget and get scared. Yeah, that didn't really happen here.
0: You weren't clutching your binky watching this one, huh?
1: And we're talking about a survivor horror genre.
0: Right.
1: Of video games here. Like, it's not that his take on Resident Evil is worse than the six other movies. It's way better. I just thought it would have been more fun to keep it less like an SNL skit at the end. Like, the main character is just such a buffoon stumbling through the movie like Mr. Bean, and he somehow stays alive. It's like Ernest
0: goes...
1: being
0: chased by blood-sucking zombies that want to eat your face.
1: Yeah. Like, Ernest goes to jail, or Ernest Scared Stupid.
0: Oh, I did love Ernest Scared Stupid.
1: How about Ernest Goes to Raccoon City? That's basically what we got here. Like, we already got funny zombie movies. Shaun of the Dead, Evil Dead... the second one, Army of Darkness. I thought this was going to be a lot scarier. It's by no means bad. I just wanted it to take itself more seriously as the movie went along, and instead it just got more loose with the jokes. Having said that, it might still be the best video game movie yet. Like, it's at least top three. According to Rotten Tomatoes, it is the best video game movie out there. We got Street Fighter 2 coming out later this month. But a buddy and I were talking about playing video games and how unfulfilling it got beating a game as you got older.
0: Yeah.
1: Well, this movie was kind of unfulfilling in that way, too. It just left me with that same feeling.
0: You would say it had potential, but just missed the mark, huh?
1: Potential for greatness fell
0: short.
1: One
0: important question. Did milk kill the zombies in Resident Evil?
1: Not that I'm aware of. Like an arrow scared stupid. No, it did not.
0: JP Morosi coming up next.
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14: 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The pair are like chalk and cheese. There's no way their paths would ever cross on the outside. But as a fellow inmate, Robert sees through the lies and vows to do the unthinkable. Clear Lee's name.
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0: Sure.
1: Typically, they get behind anyone who's remotely competent under center, and they think he's Bernie Kosar, and I guess that's where they're at now with him. Deshaun Watson before was looking like a drunk Bernie Kosar when he got to Cleveland. Like, until the Browns got a hold of the NFC South, that's right. When their winning started. They beat the Bucs as well. You guys are definitely catching a stray here, okay? It wasn't just us losing to them in the NFC South. You made Deshaun Watson look good, too, before Pittsburgh. That division, by the way, the NFC South, is now 3-9, Kevin.
2: You lose.
0: That's right.
1: And one of those wins is against themselves, so it really doesn't count. So, yeah, I think the Panthers can still win the division because they are the new Browns. And obviously the Browns, who have two wins against the NFC South, would win that division. I can admit that.
0: Hey, right now they're the kings of the AFC North.
1: They own the NFC North. They own the AFC North and the NFC South, I should say.
0: That's right.
1: Do you know how pathetic of a statement that is, though, to say, like, the only thing the Browns are supposed to own is being the gold turd standard of ineptitude and high suicide rates? Like, now the Browns, or the Panthers, I should say, they have an opportunity not just to lose to the Browns with their history, but back that up with another loss to another one of the longest-suffering franchises in history.
0: Well, they've been better recently.
1: They have been, but the Detroit Lions' history is not pretty, and they still got that stench on them, like some other people. And for some reason, this game is on Sunday Night Football, by the way. I got to call up Noah Eagle and tell him to tell his buddies, the producers at NBC, to flex out of this game immediately. There is still time. You can't have a team in primetime that just lost to the Browns, who are like, by the way, I think the Browns are undefeated in Thursday night games in their history, which tells you everything you need to know about Thursday Night Football.
0: It's
1: the randomness.
0: It's not real. Yeah.
1: But my hot seat of being a Panthers fan isn't just on fire. Like, that flame is coming from the depths of hell, Kevin.
2: He's on fire!
1: Because that's where this team has me after what happened against the Browns. If we lose to the Lions after losing to the Browns, what's next? We lose to the Raiders or something? Like,
3: the Raiders suck.
0: You've done that a handful of times already.
1: I don't deserve this level of embarrassment. Not many can say they've been with a franchise since day one. But maybe one day I'll be rewarded for my unwavering loyalty that I've exhibited here.
0: Except for right now.
1: Except for the thousand times that they've lost me as a Thip fan. And they might lose me again if they lose to Detroit on Sunday night. Sorry.
0: I don't think that's how that works. You can't just keep taking the jersey on and off. You either ride or die, or you're out.
1: Well, what is dead may never die or something. And I am dead. They've killed me many times over. And that Browns loss is an all-timer. I'm sorry. I don't care if the Browns end up going to the playoffs this season. I will not stand for losing to the Cleveland Browns.
0: Well, you know who's killing his team right now. That is Drake May. And that is why I'm putting on the hot seat right now for the New England Patriots taking on the Buffalo Bills this weekend. We talked about it ad nauseum in the offseason that the biggest regression candidate coming into this year was the Patriots because of their easy schedule last season and because they just had such a stroke of great fortune with literally every playoff opponent they played last year. Now, if you look at Drake May's production over his past seven games, including those four playoff games last year, he's completing just over 60% of his passes, which in modern-day NFL is not great. 1,500 yards, 7 touchdowns, 10 interceptions. He's been sacked 30 times in 7 games. Whoa. 30. Granted.
1: David Carr, look out. Your record may be taken.
0: Hey, look, I know the offensive line has not been great, but there's a lot of people who are close to the NFL who cover the league who say quarterback sacks are as much of a quarterback stat as they are an offensive line stat. It's not always the offensive line's fault. So I do think some of the responsibility does fall on Drake May when it comes to that. And look, those numbers are generous if you include his lackluster playoff stats. If you just look at the first three games of the regular season this year, 1 touchdown pass, 6 interceptions, 6 sacks, and has thrown for over 200 yards just one time. His quarterback rating so far this season, 58. Now,
1: is that good?
0: No, that's awful. It's god awful.
4: Stomach over there.
0: I know about the rumors that he's banged up and his shoulder and all that stuff. He's dispelled it. He said it's not an issue. Mike Vrabel says it's not an issue. I believe him. By the way, they also said their relationship problem is not really an issue. I'll take their word for it at this point.
1: What do they mean
0: by
1: relationship problem? Like, relationship, like somebody asked them about the reporter?
0: I mean, well, no. They're thinking about Diana Russini? No.
1: Oh, what relationship? You got to be more specific here.
0: A rift between Mike Vrabel and Drake May, to which they say that there is not. Maybe there is.
1: Well, he and Russini are good, at least. Is that what you're telling me?
0: That much I have no idea about. But if you want to use the argument that, okay, he's played nothing but quality defenses this season. Pittsburgh, Seattle, Jacksonville. I'll give you that. And it proves the point of many of his detractors, though, because he can light up the Titans and the Falcons and the Bengals from last season, but when he faces off real stiff competition, he looks like a shell of himself. And if you want to say that he doesn't have A.J. Brown, that's a legitimate excuse. I'll give you that. That's his top target. But again, this decline in production precedes them even getting A.J. Brown on their roster. So, yes, good defenses will oftentimes make even the best quarterbacks look mediocre sometimes. But if you're the MVP, and a lot of people thought he was last season, you need to be able to arise to the occasion against the league's best at least some of the time. Like Brock Purdy, perfect example. Probably the front runner for MVP right now. His numbers are off the charts.
1: Yeah.
0: He's taken advantage of lighting up the likes of the Dolphins and the Cardinals, sure. But he also threw for over 300 yards and 3 touchdowns against the Rams on opening day.
1: That's right.
0: That included a 99-yard touchdown drive. That's against one of the best defenses in the entire NFL. He might come out and look terrible against Denver on Sunday. And that's fine. It happens. But if you're supposed to be one of the league's best, like people think Drake May is or should be based on his production last season, then you need to be able to put on a performance like that from time to time. If he's ever going to ball out against a quality opponent, it's going to be this weekend against Buffalo. Now, look, the Bills' defense has not looked like world beaters by any stretch, but they are a divisional opponent. They're undefeated. And they're going to come out guns blazing because they want to make up for the terrible effort they put out last week at home against the Chargers. I guess a terrible Charger team at that.
1: They almost didn't cover for me. They sons did. Of bitches. That
0: One
1: was
0: point.
1: Too close to call.
0: 1 point. So not only do the Patriots need to win this game to salvage their season to avoid starting 1-3, I think Drake May needs to play well in order to continue to the narrative that he's one of the best young quarterbacks in the NFL. If he falls short and looks bad against this Bills defense, you might start hearing that noise about, you know, the fact that last season was the anomaly and his rookie season and this season is actually what he really is.
1: Yeah, I got real questions. I believe in the schedule regression, and I think it's happening right before our eyes.
0: Yeah.
1: What's happening next? It's been happening right before our noses, right under our nose. It's Mike on the mic. Coming up next, producer Mike leads us. And then we'll get back to more NFL Six Pack right here on FNA on Fox Sports Radio.
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1: You guys smell that? I think it's time.
4: Hey, is this on? Quiet, please.
2: Shut up. It's Mike on the mic.
3: Yes.
1: All right, Mike, what do you got here?
3: No. I've kind of, you know, I've thought about it a lot for the last hour and a half of, you know, why are you taking digs at me? And I got it. You've gone through a lot the last week.
1: Wait a second.
3: Few months. I understand it. And, you know.
1: What have I gone through specifically? I don't know what you're talking about.
3: I don't know. Here, I've got a list of a couple things here.
1: How dare you bring up my divorce like this? You got some nerve, Mike.
3: Maybe Adam's upset because the main piece in the Kawhi Leonard trade, the big main attraction, Brandon Ingram, he's got announced that partially torn Achilles isn't going to be back till when, did you say, Adam? December?
1: I told you about that in confidence. I don't know when he's coming back.
3: Okay. Or is it the fact that the guy he's a main groupie for, Justin Herbert, 0-3, and I was kind of right about that last week on last week's segment.
1: I was kind of right about it. All right.
3: Or is it because his Raiders hate is being silenced with the Raiders 3-0 start this season?
0: Get him.
1: Look.
3: Or is it the fact that he has to watch my Dodgers play in the postseason today while his Giants are sipping on pina coladas in Cancun? Mm. Is that?
1: Look, at least next year I won't have to worry about any of this stuff in baseball. I got that going for me. I won't have to watch the Giants.
3: All right, Adam. But no, guys, seriously.
1: I'm in sports hell. You're right. I'm in sports hell.
3: Just a little bit.
0: You're right, Adam. You had this coming. Good job, Mike.
3: Thanks.
1: Leads to me lashing out. You win.
3: All right, guys. Main news in the NFL this week. The New York Giants traded for Vikings quarterback J.J. McCarthy. And I wanted to talk about this with you guys a little bit. Is this a case in the situation failed the quarterback? Is it a Baker Mayfield, Sam Darnold situation that a fresh start is probably good? Or this is something that I was thinking about. Is it closer to this guy is just not that good? Kevin O'Connell is known as being a mastermind quarterback coach. Is it closer to the Trey Lance and San Francisco 49ers situation where it's like, if you can't succeed with Kyle Shanahan, you're probably just not the guy? What is your guys' take on this J.J. McCarthy situation, and do you see him having success?
0: I'll answer the last part. Do I see him having success? With all due respect, no. I was not a fan of his coming out of Michigan. Michigan were winning games where he was throwing like six passes. Like, you know, if he was a quarterback of the 1940s, he'd be perfect. But that's not how the modern-day NFL works. I would never understood the infatuation with J.J. McCarthy. You know, they traded him for a fifth-round pick. If you took him in the fifth round, I'd be like, all right, sure. Let's see what happens. But the fact that you used a first-round pick to take someone like this who was just so limited in both his, I would say, physical ability and his production, I never saw it. So this guy, to me, is closer to Trey Lance and Josh Rosen than Sam Darnold, who everybody saw was an amazing talent and just needed a bit of a change of scenery and had things fall apart for him. So no, I'm not the least bit surprised that they cut bait as early as they did, because, you know, I'm glad they figured out early on that this guy is not the guy. Let's move on to the future and figure it out.
1: He's a loser, like me and my teams right now. Now, I think the idea was, because he's a champion, and by the way, it wasn't just him getting picked up by the defense and the run game and everything around him and the support system, but, you know, they had their own little Spygate cheating situation going on there in Michigan, and that may have aided him in some ways.
0: May have.
1: I mean, I think at this point it's definitive, right?
0: I mean, Jeff.
1: Him without Spygate, he's not the same guy, and the NFL is not for long for a reason, and it's a crapshoot in the draft and all these things, but I think they were just hoping he had the intangibles, that he was going to be able to overcome all that because he had the right temperament, because he's high character, even though he cheated.
0: The top 10 of the draft is not a place to take an intangible guy. Brock Purdy's an intangible guy, and they got him in the sixth round, and he turned into a great quarterback. Fine. But I can't draft a guy that high based on intangibles.
1: I'm just saying, that had to be their logic. And KOC is able to make chicken salad out of chicken, you know what?
0: Not with him. They didn't.
1: He had the one fourth quarter in game one against the Bears on Monday Night Football in his debut, where he balled out and got NFC Player of the Week, which I thought was a stretch at the time, too, just because of the big hype machine behind him.
0: Well, how god-awful he looked for three and a half quarters, if we're to be honest with you.
1: He had one of the slowest releases I've ever seen. Like, Drew Bledsoe looked like less of a statue next to J.J. McCarthy. I just don't think he has the physical tools to succeed in this league. Big arm, but if it takes that long to wind it up and actually fire the ball out, I don't see how he's going to have success.
0: Not really the most accurate. Like, first of all, I have nothing against him. Like, hear him in interviews, he seems like a great guy. I got nothing. I root for him. I hope that he can carve out a career, whether it's as a backup or maybe he can find somewhere and latch on and turn into something. But I never saw it from day one. I don't see it now. And for the Minnesota Vikings to cut bait after he played, 10 games for them? I mean, that says a lot.
3: Yeah, and to that point, I mean, they finished the season last year, I think, 6-0 with him as the starter or something like that? Do you think this is a little premature? Like, I don't know. They've proven that they can win with him at quarterback. Well, not saying it's because of him.
0: Yeah, that's the thing.
1: If they've you have to won, overcome him.
0: Yeah, he was, 6-4 as a starter, but it wasn't because of his individual efforts. Yeah. It's because the team around him was really good.
1: They were doing the same thing as Michigan. But right. Should you have to do that? Could you not find better guys as you don't have to prop up as much? Guys that are much more talented?
0: In the first round of the draft, again, I'm not going to play that down. My God, what are we doing?
1: Yeah, I'll take my chances with KOC with somebody like Kyler Murray, who has underperformed to his talent, than trying to make a guy overperform his talent with J.J. McCarthy.
0: But at least you've seen the flashes. You know Kyler Murray can make plays. You're just searching for consistency, and you're hoping that that's something that KOC can help coach him through. Speaking of KOC and the NFL, we got more NFL six-pack coming up next. FNA on FSR. We are
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37: 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I'm Christian Spicer. I'm a writer, podcaster, and a huge fan of The Last of Us. In this show, we'll be recapping the story of part one while diving deep into the making of. 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
4: Charges laid by L.A. police against O.J. Simpson in connection with the brutal slaying of his ex-wife Nicole and 25-year-old Ron
5: Doesn't
4: Goldman.
5: Fit. You must acquit.
6: We, the jury, find the defendant, Orenthal James Simpson, not guilty of the crime of murder.
7: Dear Mr. Simpson, hello. It's me, Kim, Ron Goldman's sister. I'm sure it's really weird to be getting a letter from me, but for years, I've listened to what everybody else has to say about you. The lawyers, the media, but never from you. I'm wondering if you would sit down and talk to me. I just want

0: Kevin Fagers believes in.
1: That's right.
0: This is a wild take, I gotta say. Are you just like trying to zig when everybody else is zagging? Because if it comes true, you look like a complete genius.
2: You're a smart motherfucker. That's right.
1: No, I truly believe that the Tampa Bay Buccaneers put up a fight against the Green Bay Packers. Absolutely. I'm not just trying to be contrarian for contrarian's sake. I'm not Rob Parker over here.
0: All right. Who is?
1: There's only one.
0: I got to pick one more.
1: One more off.
0: I got to pick one more dog here. Am I really going to pick the Raiders? Am I going to do that? Or am I really going to pick the Panthers? I didn't know about the two-corner thing.
1: Now, if you pick the Panthers, we're head-to-head because I got the Lions.
0: I don't want to do that. I got the Eagles.
1: You're going Eagles.
0: +3.5 against the Rams.
1: Okay, we'll see what happens. Eagles +3 at home. Thanks, guys. Project NIL coming up next on Fox Sports Radio.
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15: The different color noises, white noise, brown noise, pink noise. Brown noise is deeper, has lower frequencies, it's got more bass, minimalizes that higher frequency. Mm-hmm. And I didn't really know this, but apparently you can liken some of these to sounds in nature. And apparently brown noise is more akin to like a river rapid or a heavy rainfall or thunder.
16: Because there's also white noise and pink noise, you think brown noise is just named after the color brown. Wrong. There was a scientist named Robert Brown from Scotland.
15: White noise is used, aside from just sleeping, a lot of times with like noise-canceling headphones and stuff, mm-hmm. masking other sounds.
16: Pink noise is a little different. It's kind of like the compromise between white noise and brown noise.
15: As far as which one is best for sleep, there have been some very middling studies over the years. But at Oxford in 2017, they said that they fell asleep 40% faster listening to white noise, but their overall sleep was about the same.
16: Okay.
15: There was a study in 2017 from Northwestern of 13 older adults, and they said pink noise provided deeper sleep overall and improved ability to recall words.
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18: Imagine you're struggling with back pain for months. 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
18: You trust he'll take care of your problem.
20: Nothing but good reports and a list of accolades that were 2 pages long.
21: 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He's witty. He's charming.
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21: But he has this dark side that he likes to keep separate and hidden from everybody else.
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0: Never.
1: Yeah.
0: When was the last time you saw a price go down?
1: Unless I hear you.
0: You know, I mean, it's not happening, which is why you got to make the number, whatever the number is going to be, add 10% to it. So 55 million. Yeah. And that's your number. And you got to be hard cap. Like, there's no Clippers circumventing the cap.
1: No,
0: right?
1: Circumvention. Yeah.
0: There's
1: there's
0: no Kawhi and the Unk. Like, that's not that's not happening. So, like, you got to come in hard and go, like, this is what it is. 55 for football. What's basketball? 40? 30?
1: Basketball right now, the big teams were spending 20 in the 20s, like 22 last year, 23.
0: Right, so 30, right? You make basketball 30, football 55, and then you got your other, you have your other tiers, baseball, right? Hockey, soccer, and then you put your tiers in.
1: Yeah, I mean, we always talk about the big problem in sports in general, especially like, you know, even at my level at the high school, everyone wants to have these unified rules. And we always kind of push back on that and say, like, we think it's important to evaluate the sport and see the sport, how what works within the sport. Now, I know it's more work for everybody because, you know, it's different across boards and it's more understanding. But, like, that makes the sport be the best. And I hate that we always try putting everything in a box and having this unified rule that touches on everything.
0: Yeah, I think it's unrealistic, Dan. Like, let's be honest. These sports are so different. It's actually frustrating to me that you would actually even think about this. What are you guys doing? You can't govern every sport
1: the same. Yeah, you can't.
0: You know,
1: yeah, I mean, not everyone fits in the same box.
0: It just doesn't work, man. It doesn't work. All right, we'll come back, and then I want you to see anything else that you've uncovered inside, because you read it pretty closely. So I'm looking forward to that. We'll touch on all of it. This is Project NIL. Man, it goes by fast, dude. It's already 20 minutes.
1: Flying by, brother.
0: We only got two segments left. We need more. Danny DeBernardinis, the AD. I'm Anthony Gargano from the Fellas right here on Fox Sports Radio.
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0: transfers, right.
1: And then some of this stuff is like, it's really giving college and NCAA like this antitrust protection, which they continue to lose in court. They've lost so many times, but now they're basically saying that goes away. Like, we're giving, once, if this goes through, you can't keep fighting in court. And it gives them, so that's a big,
0: that's what they want.
1: We're giving NCAA all this power again, right? They didn't have it. They had it and they lost it. So I just, I say, be cautious, you know, proceed with caution with that, because that's iffy. And then another thing that me and you touched upon was this conference realignment. The Senate version limits conferences to 20 schools. Me and you talked about having power conferences versus another, right? And having tiers within it. It limits and it really imposes restrictions for moving major conferences. And it actually has a thing which basically says you got a window to do it right away. But after that, you have to be independent before you even fall into another conference. So, you know, the ACC, Florida State, Miami, Clemson, North Carolina, they're adamantly against it because the ACC is kind of falling apart and they don't want to be forced to make a move right now.
0: Yeah.
1: Right? So there's going to be people lobbying. There's going to be a lot of money that's going to try to push that out because that conference has some very wealthy schools and they're adamantly against that. So that's very interesting be a mess. As well.
0: If you give that, if you say, here you go, you got to make a decision,
1: now,
0: mass exodus.
1: And then it's going to be crazy. So I don't like that they put that in. That was another one of my pushbacks. It's like, I think that's too firm right away, and it's just going to cause absolute chaos.
0: Yeah.
1: Right? Yeah. I mean, that's pretty crazy to me. Let me see what I have one other note. I just think there's a couple loopholes. And me and you talked about it maybe 2 weeks ago where we said, you know, Coach Cal was out saying he likes it, but it's about 60 to 70% good, but it's needed. It's like, all right, well, let's refine this, right? We see there's a lot of gray. We see that there's still some, you know, issues. Let's get it right. Like, let's not just put something.
0: Well, that's the thing.
1: I don't want to see, right? I'm not good with C's.
0: Right. Right. I'm not good with C's. I sound like me talking to my kids.
1: Yeah, we're going to do
0: we
1: it.
0: We don't, let's C's do right. don't exist here. All right. Like, you know.
1: Come on, let's do it right. Let's sit down and measure once.
0: My little one said to me, "Well, it's really not a C. It's a low B." He got like
1: finding the loophole. He's like, finding. He's like these guys out here, you know.
0: He got like an 83 on a test, and I was like lighting him up, and I'm like, "Yo, dude, like that's not acceptable. You're smarter than that, and." You know the material. You should know this material. I'm not happy with an 83. That's a C. On. And he goes, well, I mean, it really is a low B, right? Because a B's an 84.
1: He's a smart kid.
0: You little bastard. But big picture, you're right. Like, if you're going to do it, get it right. There's so many details to big-time college athletics. There's going to be stuff that falls through the cracks. I mean,
1: look, it's needed, right? I'm on board with it. I know we need it, and it needs to happen in the near future. It doesn't have to happen today if we don't have it right. And I think because it's rushed, look, it's never going to be perfect. But let's get a 90 here. Let's get 90% good, right? There's always going to be a loophole somewhere. But let's not settle for a C, man. Like, and people, everyone on both sides, like, yeah, it's good. There's some things like I would change. Let's try to get it right.
0: Yeah.
1: Like, let's, you know, cut once. That's what they say, right? You measure and cut once. Like, let's figure that out before we jump to it. Because it's already Wild West. Like, we're in it. I know people want to get out of it. But don't rush. Let's really try to figure this out the right way. That's sustainable. And we're not going to have so much, you know, gray area with everything, because that's my fear. And I think it would be better, but it would still put us in a really difficult place.
0: Yeah, because listen, the money's one thing, right? Like, so you're going to reach a number, and that number's, and they're always going to try to circumvent the number. That's just human nature. But all the rules around it is really what you need to protect.
1: For sure.
0: And like the conference thing, that's something that needs to get figured out from the top and by individual sports. Because we go back to the football thing. Like, once you make a cat, and the cat's got to be, you know, like we talked about, you know, $40 to $50 million, right? Once you're in that stratosphere, there's only so many teams that can spend that.
1: For sure. Like,
0: there's only so many universities. So what needs to happen now is, truthfully, there needs to be, you separate sports and you create, like, conference identities. So whatever you call it, the SEC, Big Ten, you know, you cut the ACC in for a little piece of it. You cut the Big 12 in for a little piece of it. And then you create the Super League. And then every other school that's not in the Super League falls into the second tier. And like we talked about with the college, with the soccer, European soccer model.
1: And that should be, but I also think we should, if we're going to do that, we should figure out, like, again, do it by sport, right? Like volleyball, you know, in the Big Ten, you don't need to be going from New
0: USC
1: Jersey
0: to Rutgers, yeah,
1: to USC on a Tuesday to play a volleyball match, right? Yeah. I'm just saying volleyball. I'm not trying to knock volleyball. I'm just, you know, or, you know, a soccer game. It's like these sports where you're playing multiple times a week and you got to travel across country.
0: Nah,
1: that doesn't make sense. Like that's you're in the air for a half a day.
0: Yeah.
1: Right? Like what are we doing? And the amount of money we're spending. So like I think again, let's not try to put everyone in a box. And the game has changed, and we got to realize that, and not try to just make everything the same. Like football is a different beast, right? Maybe minus football, you can have, because most sports are playing multiple times a week.
0: Right.
1: There's a lot of travel that goes involved. There's a lot of logistics that go involved. Like football is once a week. It's once a week for 3 months, right? It's like, okay, let's figure out how to put everything else and realize we can't just have everyone under the same umbrella.
0: Yeah. I mean, even the basketball stuff is crazy, the basketball travel.
1: Yeah, it's nuts.
0: Yeah. I mean, you got kids, you got, like, sometimes you're not even barely home, right? You're on a 2-week road trip when you're playing college basketball. It's nuts.
1: Yeah, man.
0: All right, we're going to take a quick T.O. We'll come right back. Still lots to do. Big college football day today. We are Project NIL. Danny D, Anthony G, right here, Fox Sports Radio.
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5: On the night before Halloween in 1975, 15-year-old Martha Moxley was murdered in the Tony Bellhaven neighborhood of Greenwich, Connecticut. She was rich and beautiful and loved by all who knew her. For decades, despite intense media scrutiny, police failed to make an arrest. In 2000, 25 years after Martha's murder, her one-time neighbor, Michael Skakel, was arrested. He'd been 15, like her, at the time of the crime. He was also a cousin of the Kennedys.
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5: 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I read the articles. 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He beat her to death with a golf club. 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

0: long, and they can, you know, they got a really silly face mask penalty. It was, but it was unnecessary, and that kind of changed the game. So their schedule is not bad till about late October. I think they start getting pretty, you know, a lot tougher. So look, man, I'll say about Chip. I love Chip. He's my guy. He was my offensive coordinator at Oregon. You know, he was obviously your coach in Philly for a little bit. Chip Kelly can coach offense, right? This is the perfect role for him. He doesn't have to recruit. Doesn't do any of the things he doesn't want to do as a head coach. He can just coach offense. I think there's some limitations in the pass game for Chip, which is why I think him and Ryan Day blended so well at Ohio State, because you put Ryan Day's pass concepts, right, with Chip Kelly's run game, and you get this incredible offense at Ohio State. Yeah. And Chip's always been a good offense coordinator. This is the perfect job for you. Northwestern, there's no pressure to recruit, right? Because you have to get a certain type of player to come at Northwestern because of the grades. And all coach gets to do is just call the offense, man. And they're doing a bunch of single wing stuff. They're doing the traditional run game for Chip, and they're fun to watch. Northwestern, fun to watch. And Childs is playing well. We probably talked way too much Northwestern, I realize, but they're a fun little team in the Big Ten this year.
1: They are, and you know, I was happy they celebrated the stadium. You know what's funny? They were concerned about the turnout, right? Like I said earlier, they were hoping that the student body would show out. And they did a lot of, you know, a lot of marketing and a lot of like social media stuff behind it. And they didn't realize they got double the student requests because, like, people were into it. It's cool. Yeah, I was happy.
0: I a buddy that was there, he said it was not full, but it was very lively.
1: Gotcha.
0: It's probably not going to be full, to be honest with you. I think it's so unique because Northwestern, no one builds new stadiums in college football. They just refurb the stadium they have. I think the last new one was probably Baylor, right? They built a new stadium in Waco. You don't get new stadiums, so everyone's in awe. And they're like, yeah, this looks like NFL stadium. It looks like an NFL stadium. Like you get all this cool stuff because you're building a new stadium. You know, a lot of new stadiums like refurb. Like I love Austin. It's like my favorite place in the world. But they have so many limitations with technology. It's just like a terrible technological stadium. It's because you can't. It's built in the 50s or whatever it was built. Like, yeah, you know, like exactly. you just have limitations when it comes to some of those things. If you have an older stadium, and this is a brand new stadium. And I think they did it perfectly. 35,000, man, like couldn't be a better design for Northwestern.
1: Yeah, it's intimate. Yeah,
0: it's great. It's a great idea. So good for Northwestern. Congratulations. And, you know, 2-0 in conference play. No, sorry, 1-1 conference play. But, you know, big win last night.
1: Yeah. Yeah. I thought it was cool, man. And the way they did it, too, just pounding the rock.
0: I think 4-13 on the ground. I have my iPad right here. I'm gonna take a peek at it soon. Because you have my attention when you rush for that many yards.
1: Well, and so much was the, you know, up the gut. I mean, it was A gap, B gap.
0: Yeah, like, they ran. I'm not well versed on like the single wing veer ish option type offenses. I don't have a great name for it, but they ran like an influence trap for like 45 yards where they pulled both guys.
1: That's a good way to describe it. Yeah.
0: And like they, and I just, I'll tell you, by the way, in some of the influence, like the Bears the other night against your team ran that double influence quarterback sneak. Oh, that was nasty, buddy. That's a good football play right there.
1: One of the best coaches in the league. Like that guy's just a beautiful mind.
0: But double influence quarterback sneak. So basically double influence quarterback sneak is when they pull both guards, so they pull left guard to the left and the right guard to the right, and it looks like they're running some sort of, you know, trap play or some sort of G lead play, and so the defensive tackles, they're taught to follow the guard, right?
1: Yeah.
0: So if the left guard goes left and the right guard goes right, they sort of have their eyes to those guys. In this situation, they actually didn't follow the guard, but they just go upfield so much that the quarterback just runs forward for a touchdown. And you do this quarterback type sneak with typically immobile quarterbacks, right?
1: Yeah.
0: And it was brilliant, dude. So
1: it really was. It was.
0: I just like I like watching good offense. It's way more fun to watch football that way.
1: Yeah, it really is. It is great to watch it. And that's why, you know, Ben Johnson is just a joy to watch. I mean, his team's, you know, incredible.
0: And, you know, people were questioning him after the 3-point game. It's like, the game was in the rain, bro. Like, maybe just give a little pass?
1: I know. No, but, not and not just rain, wind and rain. Yeah.
0: It's because he went from 59 points to 3. And, right. and now, obviously, they went back against Philly on Monday night and looked good on offense. So, yeah, it's a good, you know, Ben Johnson can coach. Shocker, right?
1: Shocker is right. All right, coming up, I want to talk a little Oregon. And, oh. Well, you and I, you know, we do the morning of the game. And what transpired is a wild story. First of all, awful hit. I want to talk to you about it. And then
0: yeah.
1: the story of Dylan Raiola, I find it. I love that kid's arm.
0: You know him well. I know. Yeah.
1: I love that kid. That kid's a baller, man. He could play. He could play. We'll talk about it. And then we'll go through the card. We'll look at the big stories in the NFL, the big stories in college, the embarrassment of riches today. Hope you're as excited as we are. Fellas, hanging with you. Always, we love it on Fox.
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6: The Royals. The Murdochs. The Kardashians. 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
6: That place is rowdy, man. What you talking about? Like, you never seen black people behave like that.
4: And go behind the scenes.

0: all. I love that.
1: It's awesome. Yeah.
0: All right, Tennessee Auburn today.
1: I think Tennessee bounces back. A tough spot for them. We talked about the spot they were in last week. It was a hard spot. They covered, but hard spot.
0: I'm just going to roll through games. You can stop me if you had interest. Louisville, NC State.
1: Interesting game because Louisville lost to Wake last week.
0: Yeah. Yeah. Kainholz playing?
1: I don't know. We'll find out.
0: If Kainholz isn't playing,
1: take NC State.
0: I love Kainholz.
1: He's been great.
0: He's been awesome. He's just freaking outrageous. Big, strong, whole thing. Virginia, Florida State, buddy. That's a 3:30 game today, Eastern.
1: Nothing on that one.
0: I know. And then you got on FS1, Maryland, Nebraska.
1: Oof,
0: how about buddy. The Huskers up to 4-0?
1: Buddy, I had Maryland last week, and I don't think I've ever lost a game by more points. I had Maryland plus one. They lost by 51 points.
0: 54-3, buddy, to UCLA.
1: I will say this game is interesting only because of the look-ahead spot for Nebraska.
0: Yeah.
1: Because next week they host Indiana, and it'll be the biggest game Matt Rule's had in Nebraska.
0: Yeah.
1: And I would be cautious betting on Nebraska today for that reason. I don't think Maryland's very good.
0: Neither,
1: but
0: right.
1: It is a mother of all look-ahead spots.
0: I agree. It's an impossible spot.
1: It's a terrible spot for Nebraska. Yeah. I know I've seen Nebraska's like a favorite pick of some people this week. No chance of betting Nebraska with a look-ahead spot like this. Even though I don't think Maryland's very good, this is just the mother of look-ahead spots, man. You get to host, you're going to get game day, big noon kickoff. Like someone's going to be there next week, right? You get someone in town. You get Matt Rule's biggest game he's had his entire time.
0: It's going to be a, and listen, they got a chance to win that game. Like, Indiana team is not as good as it was. Northwestern stressed them, you know?
1: Sure, but again, this is just a mother of look-ahead spots. If I had any stones, I'd bet Maryland, but I don't, so I'm not going to do it.
0: Right.
1: If you gave me like 17 and a half, 21, 20 and a half, I would probably bet Maryland.
0: The problem is they're so wretched that...
1: They're so bad, but you have to think, though, like I think there's a big part of sports is the idea that, you count us out, we'll give you your best performance, right? Like, I would expect Maryland to have a season performance, like a really, just a strong performance today.
0: Yeah, yeah. All right, a little bit later on, Kentucky, South Carolina, BYU, TCU today.
1: Yeah, I think that's a rough go for the Horned Frogs there.
0: Yeah. We don't talk much about BYU.
1: We'll talk about them in 2 weeks, I think it is.
0: So in 2 weeks, you'll see them against Notre Dame.
1: Yep.
0: And it'll be interesting. That's going to be a fun game. Irish. You don't know about them.
1: Correct. They play someone that matters.
0: Yeah. Yeah. All right. We'll come back and take a look at some of the night games, including Miami and Clemson.
1: Raise the hurricane banner, the hurricane warning. Is that what people say about Miami? Just do it. Raise it for this game.
0: It's gonna be
1: a cane slaughtering.
0: That's what I was thinking, the same thing. We'll talk about it coming up next, fellas, on Fox Sports Radio.
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10: Major League Baseball Division Series start today. Game 1's in the American League. Yankees at the Rays. The White Sox visit the Guardians. In the National League, the Dodgers host the Braves. Tarek Skubal gets the baseball. And the Padres are at the Brewers. NFL news. Viking star wide receiver Justin Jefferson will sit out against the Dolphins with an ankle injury. The Rams' Aaron Donald will sit out against the Eagles. Puka Nacua is back. And Philly wide receiver Devontae Smith is out. I'm Trey Bender.
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26: Fellas. Jeff Schwartz, Anthony Gargano. Can I say one thing about, because we'll talk about NFL coming up and a lot of stories in the NFL. One of the stories is the Browns. If there's ever a team that I think is a phony and I don't believe in them, it's that team. I mean, all this talk about Deshaun Watson and, you know, the Browns and how, you guys are crazy. And it's only going to continue because, like, the Jets will beat them, but there's going to be a lot of, that's next week. But, you know, there's a chance the game's close and whatever. I mean, they haven't played anybody. And they won't play anybody for all. Like, their schedule is really, really easy. But they're not a good team. He's not a good quarterback.
27: No. It's, I think I saw yesterday someone still had him as like the 30th best team in the NFL, after that. Yeah.
26: But all of a sudden, it's like, oh, you know, and then they get on the Watson train. I mean, you can take that train. I'm off that train. All right, I'll wait for another one.
27: Yeah, I'm in agreement with you.
26: I'm out on that. I mean, that's what do you make of the Steelers?
27: I mean, I didn't have high expectations for them heading into the season, and I certainly don't now.
26: Right.
27: Yeah. I think offensively they have issues, which I thought they would have this season. So that nothing about them so far has really been surprising.
26: Nope. All right, we'll get to the NFL breakdown coming up, but let's continue our college Saturday. This is it today. We've been going through all the games, the big games. It's not an elite slate like it was last week. Last week we had the Super Six last week, which was awesome. Tonight, your primetime games, Miami and Clemson. And yes, Jeff said it before the break that Clemson's in a hurricane watch. And, man.
27: I think Clemson's in a world hurricane. So here's a couple reasons why. The thing that Mario Cristobal is very well at Miami is get his team ready to play this game. They're ready to play this one. This is the one they're ready to do. And, you know, when you're playing a Thursday night game or a Friday night game at Wake Forest, that's the one I worry about. This one I have no concerns about. This is the game that Mario has his team ready to play. They're a little beat up. I get it. At certain positions, they look to be healthier at some. I think Clemson just stinks. Clemson's not very good. They can't move the ball on offense. They have to muck things up to do. Yeah. So offensively, they're 130th in the country in points per drive.
26: Now, good luck against this Miami defense.
27: Yards per play, they're 68th on defense. They just haven't allowed a ton of points. They'd be good in the red zone. I think Miami's going to smoke them today.
26: Yeah, Malachi. Tonight is in Malachi, Mensa Malachi, yes. Right? Like, it's,
27: yes.
26: They put this show on. Everybody watched Jeremiah Smith last week. I think you're going to see a Tony game like that tonight.
27: Yes, I think so too. Yeah.
26: Texas Tech on Fox tonight, because these are the 7:30 primetime games on network TV.
27: Yeah, I love Texas Tech tonight.
26: Do you? Yeah.
27: Well, here's why. I think Colorado is deader than dead. They already benched their starting quarterback. They can't score points. So far this year, they scored 14 against Georgia Tech, 7 against Northwestern, and 13 against Baylor. Texas Tech's defense, I don't think, is great, but their offense is great. Their defense is still really, really good. And I just think Colorado's dead. What's the atmosphere going to be this weekend in Boulder? It's going to be dead.
26: I know.
27: Be dead. So
26: they're trying to muster it up for a Saturday night primetime.
27: You think so? I think people are sort of over it in Boulder. I think this is the Deion thing was fun for a little bit, and now it's done. They're over it.
26: All right.
27: That's my sense.
26: That's your read. Okay.
27: You don't have that same read?
26: I'd be lying to you if I said I had a read. I don't know the air. I'm not out west like that. So you're more connected to the west than I am.
27: I think I've faded them many weeks in a row. I think they're dead. Is my general.
26: Well, sense. Your take about the game. I agree with the game. I don't like this team. I think this team's bad. Their O line sucks. And again, they can't block. I don't know how they're going to score. And Texas Tech's defense is legit. Yeah, I like Texas Tech in the game. Here's one I'm curious. USC, Washington.
27: Yeah. Okay. I'm stealing a little bit this bit from my buddy Dan Rubenstein, who does a solid verbal. I'll give him a shout out. So he said on his podcast, and I agree with this. He said, is this a home game for USC? Check, right? Is this a non-ranked opponent, an unranked opponent for USC? Check. USC blowout. I agree.
26: Dude, this is the same thing.
27: This is a Lane. It's not Lane Kiffin. This is a Lincoln Riley special.
26: Yeah,
27: it is an unranked team in the Coliseum. They're going to win this game by 3 touchdowns. We're going to have to hear again how. Hey, if USC can just win 3 of these games coming up, they're going to be a playoff team. I'm telling you, they're going to be a playoff team.
26: Wow.
27: We hear that, and they're not. They're not. I saw an article. I haven't responded to yet this morning. Like that said. Gary Patterson's defense was supposed to bring a good defense to USC. The problem is not the defensive coordinator. It is the head coach. I've made this point for years and years and years. Air raid guys have soft defenses. It's because their offense is not inherently soft, okay? It's not soft. But you practice, most coaches, okay, you practice like essentially the side of the ball your head coach is on. So if you have a defensive coach, you tend to be way more physical at practice and you focus more on defense, but you tend to get a little more defensive work. Offensive coaches tend to be a little bit softer at practice. You want to worry more about your offense. However, this is what makes like Andy Reid so special is Andy Reid runs a very physical training camp as an offensive coach. That is rare. That's rare.
26: Well, that's because he's not an O lineman.
27: Correct, but that's rare. You typically don't do that. And so it's just an air raid thing. It's not a Lincoln Riley. It's just an air raid thing. They've had many defensive coordinators. They're not going to be good on defense, and that's fine.
26: Yeah, and tonight is, I agree with it. Tonight's that night where they open up a can.
27: And then everyone's like, oh, USC, just was an Oregon thing, man. And then they go to Penn State and lose next week.
26: I know. Yeah. By the way, Boise State, Utah State, your boy the Brain's coming up later on. He likes Utah State.
27: Yeah, that seems to be a sharp side of this week I've seen.
26: Okay. And then a little football after dark, Baylor, Arizona State. Always like our football after dark. Cincinnati, Arizona.
27: I like Arizona to cover that game.
26: Yeah, yeah. Fun stuff. Big NFL Hour coming up next. Don't go anywhere, fellas, on Fox. We are Fox.
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26: Hey there, friend. Welcome back. Dr. Riley here on this iHeartRadio station. Doug Wagner, along with Iowa DNR Conservation Officer Ron Lane. You were listening to the program. It's longest running on this station. Maybe also the longest running in the state, nation, possibly even the world.
18: but it takes $16,000 to make it a Guinness Book of World Record kind of thing. So, Ron, unless you got the pocket change, I know I don't, my man.
0: Come on, that's chump change to a guy like you. Probably stuff your seat in your car with $50 bills, I'll
18: Scrooge
0: bet.
18: Scrooge McDuck. I just throw the duck backs. Hey, exactly. Talk to us a little bit. We've had this rain and the severe weather. It's got things pretty turbid and turbulent out there, doesn't it?
0: Yeah, I'm sure the fishing is going to be a little bit different now with all that rain we got here a couple days ago. But but they are catching some fish out there. It's a little slow, but cedar's been pretty decent for channel cats. A little bit probably slow for about everything else, I guess. The Wapsie, same story there. It's been pretty fair for channel cats, smallmouth bass, and walleyes, actually, in the Wapsie. The Hour River's been pretty good for channel cats. Out at Pleasant Creek, they've been catching some fish in the evenings, kind of along the dam and the coves and that out there. Lake Darling has been pretty fair for bluegills. And same with Mar Park down in Washington County has been pretty fair for bluegills as well. Hannah Lake actually has been excellent for bluegills out there. And McBride has been fair for largemouth bass, white crappie, and wipers. Heading over the Mississippi River, pools 9, 10, and 11 have been excellent for freshwater drum, largemouth bass, pike, and smallmouth bass. And pools 12, 13, 14, and 15 have been excellent for drum. Pretty fair for about everything else. And pool 16 has been fair for channel cats. And most of the northeast Iowa trout streams have been really good for brown trout. Pretty fair for the other, for rainbows and brooks as well. So okay. Catching some fish, but just kind of hit and miss.
18: Gotcha. Let's talk a little bit about the upcoming guest second segment. It's always the interview segment. With whom shall we be talking?
0: Well, we're going to be talking to Cam Grubick. He is the Benton County Conservation Board Hannon Lake Park Ranger. We're going to talk about some of the stuff going on in Benton County with their parks. And so see what's going on over there with them folks.
18: Let's do that next. Stick around Outdoor Iowa on this iHeart radio station. My name's Doug Wagner along with Ivy DNR Conservation Officer Ron Lane. Back in a moment. Welcome back to Outdoor Iowa on this iHeart Radio station. Doug Wagner along with Iowa DNR Conservation Officer Ron Lane. Welcoming to the Corridor Energy Cooperative Newsmaker line, Cam Grubick with Benton County Conservation. After a, middle of the week, late last week, where we had lots of rain. I mean, there's lots of water to conserve out there right now if you wanted to put it in big old ponds and puddles and stuff like that. Cam, it's been a while since we talked. Good morning. How are you today?
1: I'm doing great. It's good to be back and talk with you guys.
0: Well, I know you've had lots of stuff going on over at Benton County, Cam, and I'm sure, you know, summer has started. Here we are, and gosh, we're almost middle of June already, and the summer's going strong, but what's going on down there at Hannon Lake and over in Benton County with the Conservation Board over there?
1: Well, all around at Benton County Conservation, we're staying busy. The full-time staff are in full swing with the growing season here in summer and trying to keep up with everything we've got going on between rainfalls. We've had a lot of that too, but the campgrounds continue to be busy. The seasonal staff have started that take care of the parks throughout the summer, and they're busy full-time too, helping us keep up with everything that's going on, the mowing and facility maintenance and things that keeps people coming in and using the parks.
0: Well, I know you got a few things going on out at Rogers out there. Sounds like you got some work going on maybe in the campgrounds out there at Rogers.
1: Yeah, so we had a new well put in, and they're waiting on some equipment and parts to show up for the holding tank and things like that for the water. So there's been a little bit of a maintenance blip there with the facilities. Some of them have been closed, mostly related to water, but the shower houses that are connected to the shop building there remain open, and there's now a water fill station available to the campers at the old shop, which is located at the entrance of the park.
0: Gotcha. And if people want to come out there and camp at all your campgrounds, are you still first come, first served? Do you take online reservations? How does that work if somebody wants to show up and do some camping in Benton County at some of your campgrounds?
1: Yeah, so there's six campgrounds in Benton County. Four of them are on the Cedar River, and then we have two lakes, Rogers Lake and Hannon Lake, which are in Benton and Blairstown. They're all first come, first serve, cash, check, or card only at this time, just mostly due to the fact that our river parks between Urbana and Benton and then Hannon Lake, they have pretty poor cell reception. So if someone wanted to show up and reserve online, they'd have a hard time doing that in some of our parks. But we continue to collect the cash and everything. First come, first serve. All of the parks have uniform, we call them kiosks as you come in, big signboards with all of the park and guest information that's on there, contact information if they need assistance. And then we have really great seasonal park hosts this summer that are there at the entrances to handle any frequently asked questions or relay any maintenance concerns or park needs to the full-time staff as they come in.
0: Is that something that Benton County is looking at maybe going to in the future as far as online, or for right now you're still kind of sticking with the old style of, you know, just pay when you get there type things? I know a lot of these counties and And state parks are, you know, a lot of people are going to that online system, but is that something you folks are looking at, or maybe not quite yet?
1: We operate on the same website as those other counties, mycountyparks.com, for our other facilities like the park shelters and the cabin and stuff, which are all online. But we'd love to shoot for an online service for the campgrounds. We figured Rogers Park would maybe be the first one for us to kind of demo and play around with that, just because they do have good cell service. There's Wi-Fi available to the campers there at the office, which there is at Hannon Lake too, immediately at the office for park users to use. But it would maybe be our test baby with the online service system. But maybe in the next year or two, we'd look at doing that. It'd be something neat for us to try out. It would, our park rangers handle all of the cash that comes in and have to make it to the office, which on a holiday weekend especially can be a lot.
0: Right, right. I know you mentioned you do have some rentals also, some shelters and a cabin in that, or a couple cabins, I know. So if folks want to look at those, they just go to the website to rent those.
1: Yeah, it's very similar to a hotel-style website. It's mycountyparks.com. Most conservation boards in the state operate off of mycountyparks.com. You go to that website, and it's got a drop-down menu for cabins. It's in alphabetical order, or excuse me, for counties in alphabetical order, and they would just click on Benton and click facilities, and it would show them everything we've got to offer. They can even do a drop-down menu and look per park so they can see what Hannon Lake has to offer, what Minnestima has to offer, or Wildcat, or Rogers Park. Look at all the details. There's really nice photos that get updated pretty regularly, especially if we make improvements to that facility. It's got all the rental information on there.
0: Nice. I know you got some watershed work going on as well over there, if you want to maybe touch on that a little bit.
1: Yeah, so we've been doing some pretty extensive work in the Hannon Lake watershed, really for the last 4 or 5 years now, taking great advantage of the winter months here when the campgrounds are closed to get in and work on the area surrounding the lake. It's only a 600-acre watershed, which is pretty small in terms of a lake's watershed, especially in the state of Iowa. So 600 acres of area around the lake that drain into the lake on a day like today, where we're experiencing some rainfall and a spring like this. So we're trying to just improve the natural area that's there to work on soil stability, mitigating erosion concerns, and focusing on the quality of water that's coming into the lake in a rainfall. So we've been working pretty extensively with the Iowa DNR. The Fish and Wildlife Service has been out here a little bit with a biologist. And then Iowa State is doing some sampling for us within the lake, especially during rainfalls, to understand what is in the watershed and how is it impacting the lake. And then the engineers at the state and federal level are kind of giving us some input on what we can do to keep making strides and then ultimately do a full-blown lake restoration at Hannon. So it would have increased shoreline stability. We would drain the lake, take it back to its original depth as far as removing the sediment that's settled in there, and make it a cleaner, more enjoyable watershed again.
0: Nice. Well, speaking of Hannon, I know here a couple weekends ago during Free Fishing Saturday weekend, you had a big event down there at Hannon called kind of Reel Them In With Heroes. You know, if you want to touch on how that event went, unfortunately I was unable to make it, but I know it sounded like you had a good day that day.
1: Yeah, it was really a blast. So it was called Reel Men with Heroes, and the chief of police from Belle Plaine, Chris Hudson, he had kind of brought an idea like this to me a couple of years ago, probably 2 years ago now, and it was after the free fishing weekend, which I figured would be the best opportunity to host an event like that. That way, parents or grandparents or friends of the families wouldn't be required to purchase a fishing license if they didn't have one or couldn't afford one, et cetera. And so we finally put it together this spring. Chris's idea was to have it law enforcement or first responder related, just get us out there communicating and interacting with the community and let the community members fish side by side with the first responder. So, and just kind of have that positive PR out there. So Blairstown Fire Department was here, as well as their ambulance, and then Belle Plaine Police and Benton County Conservation. And the fire trucks were here. Kids were able to shoot the water cannon. We had over 60 fishing poles donated to Hannon Lake. So if families didn't have equipment, they could borrow ours to use. And then the B-Town Express in Blairstown donated all of the bait. So it was totally free to participants. All of the kids that participated, which was about 30 kids and 20 parents, got to take home a prize of some kind. And it really just was a beautiful, hot, sunny Iowa summer day to catch some fish.
0: Well, I know we're kind of winding down here a little bit, but I know real quick, I know I wanted to ask you about the Wildcat Trail. Sounds like you got some work going on there on the trail at Wildcat.
1: Yeah, so that new addition, I think we talked about, we were still in the seeking that addition last time we talked a couple of years ago on the radio. And so we've got that addition now, 180 acres added to the park. And there's been a trail developer there giving some insights. And the park ranger and the staff there have been working to establish those trails and get them mowed and maintained. And they look really great every single week. They've been doing a great job taking care of them. There's been a lot of hikers using them that I interact with on the weekends that are just really impressed with that scenery and that property, and they love that things are happening out there too. It's been great to see people out there.
18: Well, we've got the official beginning of summer here Sunday morning, so from here on out the days get shorter, but things are going to get warmer and you're going to be busier, Cam. Good for you. Make sure you stay safe and have a little fun out there in Benton County, Benton County Conservation. How do people find out more about what you're doing on a daily basis? How do they reach out to you?
1: Well, we stay pretty active on that My County Parks website. Our naturalists always have all of their events posted on there, but we really use social media the most. Benton County Conservation has a really active Facebook account as well as Instagram. They post everything we're doing. If there's any park maintenance concerns or updates or closures of certain parks or facilities, it's always posted on there, and then it's updated when those closures or facility updates are completed and ready for use again. They post event updates and then a recap usually of how the events went. And it's pretty positive. We've got a pretty good following on there, but that's the most updated way to stay in touch with what's going on.
18: Awesome. Cam Grubick, Benton County Conservation, thanks for joining us here on Outdoor Iowa on this iHeartRadio station. Have a great summer, okay?
1: Thanks, you too.
18: All right, will do. Coming up, DNR Officer Ron Lane is going to be going through the calendar looking forward here on Outdoor Iowa. Doug Wagner with you on this iHeartRadio station. Back with you the remaining moments of Outdoor Iowa on this iHeartRadio station. Doug Wagner along with Iowa DNR Conservation Officer Ron Lane. What's calendar look like?
0: Well, we got some Learn to Trap workshops coming up across the state here in the next month in July. I think one of the closest ones to us here is in Alcater up in Northeast Iowa in Clayton County. And you can find out information on that on our Iowa DNR website. So if you're looking to learn how to trap, we're going to have some workshops across the state this summer to introduce folks to trapping. So check out that info on our DNR website. The state trap shoot wrapped up. I went over and helped on last Sunday. Had well over 3,000 shooters. Had some nice weather the day I was there. I know it was a little warm, I think, earlier in the week, but I had a great day on Sunday, and a lot of folks up there, kids up there having fun. So it was a great event. Hunter Ed classes are in full swing. If you need to get in a Hunter Ed class, check out our website. Those classes are posted often. So if you don't see one that you're looking for, just keep looking on the website for one that pops up in our area. And also wanted to mention, still getting calls on wildlife babies, and always tell people just leave them alone. And I'm still getting calls on fawns and different stuff like that, you know, and it's just always best just to leave them be. I know sometimes it can seem that Mother Nature can be a little cruel, but, you know, that's how Mother Nature works. And especially with the fawns and that's what the mother does, is leaves them alone during the day a lot. And sometimes you might not see the mother, but she is around.
18: Exactly. Well, appreciate your time. Make sure you have a safe one. Happy Father's Day to you, as well as happy first day of summer.
0: Absolutely. Hard to believe we're there already.
18: I know. Days are going to get shorter. That's Iowa DNR Conservation Officer Ron Lane. My name is Doug Wagner. Thank you for listening to another edition of Outdoor Iowa on this iHeartRadio station.
26: So you're at the goal line. It's third down.
11: Yeah.
26: You need to punch it in, right? Like you need to punch it
11: through the ball.
26: They went with 6-0 linemen on the play before. Kid Markell Bell missed a block, and Saquon got hit. So you got a backup quarterback in the game because Jalen's in the tent.
11: That sucked for them. I thought that was a premature safety check, but that's, you know, the NFL.
26: Right, you're not going to, when it comes to the player safety, whatever. Like, you just can't. But here's my point. You have all your timeouts. It's, you know, first half, you got to call time out there. Your team is in a moment of stress. Backup quarterback. By the way, I don't even know why that dude is the backup quarterback. I know there's some debate within that facility about who the number two should be. Well, I mean, you saw what a mess. Dalton's terrible. Like, he's been terrible. He's done. But all that said, if you're Sirianni, you got to calm everybody down. And then, oh, by the way, hey, is Jalen cleared? Like,
11: So the thing is I would have called timeout to make sure. I thought in the moment, he should have called timeout to make sure Jalen could come back in the game on third down.
26: Yeah.
11: Because it looked like Hurts was ready to come back in, right?
26: Right. And okay. So his argument is, we're looking at it on camera, right? So we see it. He's like, I don't know. I'm not told.
11: Isn't that Big Dom's job? Is that why you have him on the sideline?
26: I mean, he's got a lot of jobs. So, like, he was like, I don't know yet. But the point is that you call timeout for two reasons. One, in the event that Hurts can come back. And two, to calm your team down in case he can't. In case you're going to make sure you got the right play in, you got a backup quarterback. When it moves like that, that's when mistakes happen. It was screaming for a timeout.
11: Yeah. I still think Sirianni's a good coach.
26: No, but I'm making your point. You do. You're the CEO coach. You got to manage the game.
11: Does nobody tell him to stop yelling on the sideline at the other opposing team
26: please.
11: And players?
26: Dude, like, they have had that. They've said it to him over and over again. Listen, it may be sooner than later that he's not back. And I know the owner doesn't really appreciate the histrionics. Put it that way.
11: Well, okay. So, not to belabor this, the Sirianni point here. We were talking about this on my show the other day. So let's say he gets fired. Is his role destined to just be like senior analyst on teams? Like, he's never going to be a position coach again. Like, what's he going to do? TV?
26: I don't know. I mean, he should go to college, to be honest with you.
11: Be a college head coach?
26: Yeah. He should definitely go to college. He would fit perfectly in college football. Because in college football, you could be the CEO coach. You can be a heel. You can play the heel role. Like, that all works.
11: Oh, it works great. You rub blood on your face, like
26: PJ Fleck. Yeah, screaming at people, kids. Like, it actually works.
11: Yeah.
26: You know, I can only imagine him versus Lane. Like, that's where he should be. He's not an NFL guy. All right. Anyway, in this game, I think the Rams roll.
11: Agreed.
26: Patriots and Bills.
11: Oh, man.
26: I'm going to tell you right off the bat, I think the Bills crushed them. But, like, I don't know. Brain was on the other side. So I'm assuming you're on the other side.
11: I got Patriots plus +7, yeah. It's mostly the idea that it can't get any worse for New England. They beat Buffalo last year, so they have some confidence heading into this game. Now, they do have Barrymore and Gonzalez hurt. It's a little bit of a pushback on Buffalo, who I think last week, like, that was a very fraudulent cover by Buffalo. They did not play very well in that game. And, you know, there's just a lot of Buffalo love, as there should be, but we get it every September. And I think we'll see a little fight in New England. So I have New England plus +7 here. You might even get +7.5. I have New England plus +7.
26: Yeah. I hear you. The Commodore 35. That's a sharp kind of mindset. Commodore 35-6, loss to Jacksonville. Bills, you know, did they cover that game?
11: They covered because they scored. The Chargers were covering for 58 minutes of that game.
26: What was the line?
11: 7.5.
26: Oh, okay.
11: Because the Chargers were winning with like 8 minutes left.
26: Yeah,
11: and
26: I know.
11: Then
26: I know.
11: Lost by a.
26: They played poorly.
11: 11.
26: I don't think they played poorly. I don't like New England. There's nothing I like about New England.
11: No,
26: I
11: don't, agreed.
26: I don't like the quarterback. You got weapons now.
11: Drake May seems like the Super Bowl broke him mentally, and I don't know how he got. And I do think it matters that their coach was in a scandal all offseason.
26: I mean,
11: it has to matter that their coach was in a scandal.
26: I don't know, but whatever. I don't. I'm looking at their team, and I go.
11: I don't personally care about the scandal, whatever. It's fun to laugh at, but like whatever. It's his personal business because he has to deal with it. But it had to matter a little bit in preparation for the season.
26: I just don't think their personnel is good.
11: I don't think so either. I said this in previous season. Like, I don't think they got any better. You know, yeah. AJ Brown's out.
26: Right.
11: And Chris Gonzalez is out. And Barrymore's out.
26: So I don't know how you can like New England other than it's just the NFL, basically. Right.
11: Yeah.
26: And that's where, you know, the lambs led or get slaughtered, right? Isn't that the old saying?
11: I mean, look at last week.
26: You lead the lambs to slaughter because it looks like it's Buffalo. And so
11: I even like a grocer side coming up later. I'm not even sure we'll get to this game, but I even like a grocer underdog this weekend.
26: Do you really?
11: I like the Dolphins to cover, yeah.
26: I guess Minnesota. You know what? I'll be honest with you. Nobody should be, the Minnesota should be a 10-point favorite over no one.
11: Correct. They're 30th on offense. They covered last week, and I like Tampa Bay last week. They covered last week. They had 6 first downs for like 52 minutes of that game.
26: Yeah. Yeah. No, I listen, that doesn't surprise me. We'll come back. We'll take a look at the rest of the card, and the brain will join the conversation. So looking forward to that. Fellas hanging with you on a Fox Football Saturday.
2: 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Say it. 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
29: After a crisp start to the day, we're going to have plenty of sunshine and a beautiful fall feeling in the air. Temperatures will be rising just into the low 60s. Humidity will stay low. And then tonight we'll have clear skies and drop down into the low 40s. Tomorrow and Sunday, we'll have plenty of sunshine and temperatures in the mid to upper 60s. That's your latest Weather First forecast.
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27: 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We're now less than 2 minutes away from midnight. The furthest away it was from midnight was 1991, after the Soviet Union dissolved. It was all the way back from 17 minutes to midnight.
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0: stories of the game that, you know, a more keen eye, somebody who might know the game or just pays attention to the offensive line in particular might pick up and others might miss. Yeah, so having an athletic center is an unbelievable gift to any offensive coordinator.
1: Harrison Moore. I think he might be the best center in the country, honestly. And with this run game with Ball, to be able to bring him in space. And also, they have a redshirt freshman, Duke Clark, who's a home run hitter. They've got two guys who are unbelievable in the backfield. Again, I think it is fair to say 5 weeks into the year, you know, they're about to play their fifth game, that Florida's the best offense in the country. I didn't expect that coming into the year. I did not have that on the bingo card. I think we thought they'd be good. We didn't know how good Philo was going to be. I think the best trait I can give you about him right now, he's still a little bit on the inexperienced side. Again, he's only a redshirt sophomore, and he hasn't had a ton of starts. But he's fearless, stares down the barrel, delivers the football, and it's really the full unit. Like, it's offensive line, again, athletic, fit, can get out in space and block. The running backs are all home run hitters. You can't tackle Jaden Ball. He leads the country in missed tackles. And then the receivers are just so dynamic. Like, Dallas Wilson, 6'3", 212. Like, he's an NFL body. And then Vernell Brown's the speedster, right? He's the guy they're going to put in the jet motion and do all that kind of weird stuff in the slot. And then Eric Singleton, I would say, is kind of the glue. He's kind of the, you know, very experienced redshirt senior, you know, played in the SEC at Auburn, comes over and hasn't played a ton because of injuries. But he's more of the versatile kind of go-between receiver. They have every level covered on offense. But, Brian, the one thing that I could see being a problem for them is if they get into a shootout with a really good offense on the other side, that's the weak link, is their defense isn't as buttoned up right now. And I think that's going to be what eventually does them in. I don't think they're going to win the national championship, or at least I don't think so. But I'm starting to get vibes that they can. And that is interesting year one with John Sumrall.
2: It's hard to be quick strike when you're so reliant on the running game, right? Yep. Like, it's hard. So if you're down by a touchdown, two touchdowns, it's like, bro, we got to score. That's really not what they're equipped for. So we'll see if they're faced with the situation. Most likely this season they will be. So we'll see how they deal with that. I'm not expecting that today. We'll see. By the way, shout out to the Gators and the Raiders. Both teams have already equaled their win totals from last season. How about that? Florida was 4-8. They're 4-0 right now. The Raiders were 3-14. They're 3-0. That's crazy that they've already equaled their wins from all last season. They're already there. So quite the turnaround for both. How about, I love saying Raiders, the Raiders.
0: Raiders.
2: I can't say the Gators. It's just not the same thing right there. You could, but. All right, it's time for Keep Your Million. Jared, where are you taking us today? How much money's left? What do you got on deck for us today? Huh?
1: Well, we won last week. We hit the under in the Texas-Tennessee game. That was a relatively easy win. So we've got $75K left in the bank, right? We had $100K last week, put $75K. On Texas Tennessee under, we you know, took a little bit of a quarter on the over, so we got 75K left. And I'll be honest, guys, I think this is the week. Again, this is my fourth selection, so we still have a long way to go, and I don't like continuing to split my hairs here. So we're shoving this week, and if we lose, then Rich, Brian, you could take the baton from here. But we just talked about it. I don't see a whole lot of stops in this Florida-Mizzou game. And it's a relatively low total, 57.5 over at underdog right now. So 75K, a shove, our first shove of Keep Your Millions. You got to shove at some point. You can't, you know, keep playing the tiptoeing, beating around the bush here. So over 57.5, Florida and Missouri. It's actually probably my favorite total of the day. And we just talked about, I mean, we just beat the handicap to death. Like, it feels like this is a tennis match, serve for serve, blow for blow, and whoever blinks first is going to lose.
2: Okay, taking the over today. And a shove, huh? Okay, nice.
1: Florida's dropping 40. Come on.
0: Like I said, I do think it's going to be a touchdown for touchdown game based on red zone efficiency and touchdown scoring in that area of the field. And that really extends out to the 25-yard line. They've been good on their opponent's side of the field. So Mizzou's going to have to return fire. I agree with the over on this one. I think it's good selection.
2: All right. We shall see. We got Rich Hornberger, Penn State All-American, Jared Smith, FSR betting analyst. I'm Brian Noe. 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We'll give you a collective play right around the corner. 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

0: how poorly they've played at times this year. So I think that's obviously the matchup is, can this Washington defense take away what USC wants to do offensively, and can they figure out any way to keep possession and run the football despite the fact that they are down to essentially myself and Ornberger and Bino out there running the ball? I mean, it's really bad for this Washington offense right now at the running back position. So I'll be fascinated to see what the game plan is for USC offensively. Are they a little more ground and pound? Are they trying to impose their will physically? Because that's something we haven't seen USC do a lot this season, or at all, really, in the Lincoln Riley era. And I think they have an opportunity today to kind of bounce back from getting manhandled last week against Oregon with a backup quarterback, by the way, for most of the game, who's, to be fair, not exactly your average backup. But I want to see USC play some bully ball in this game. I know it's a Big Ten game, but it's really it's a Pac-12 game. And I want to see them kind of get back to some Big Ten principles in this matchup, because I do think they have a chance to be the more physical football team against Washington.
1: USC reminds me of how we opened the show with Penn State. You know, like, USC, it's like, bro, you guys are, like, in the Wisconsin, Northwestern realm of the Big Ten. You're not in the Ohio State, Indiana, Oregon realm. Like, that's just not where you're at. And you look at the schedule for USC. If you don't win today, I would expect them to win today. But on deck, you've got at Penn State, at Wisconsin. At Wisconsin for USC is not an automatic W. And then you have Ohio State, Indiana, you finish at UCLA. There are a lot of L's in that schedule I just rattled off right there. So you cannot, absolutely not, you cannot drop this game to a really disappointing Washington team, because, man, it's been rough for Lincoln Riley. I read a stat, he's got the same exact record as Clay Helton. Like to the T.
2: Wow.
1: It's crazy, yeah. But that's where he's at right now. Big 12, we'll go rapid fire right here. We've got BYU against TCU tonight, BYU road favorite, 6.5 points. TCU, they can stop the run pretty well, but so many offensive mistakes, man. They've had two power conference games, right? And they've turned it over 5 times. They've had 17 tackles for loss. That's against North Carolina and UCF. Like, all these bad offensive stats against those teams, UNC and UCF. They got to clean up a lot of things offensively, but we'll see with BYU. This is not a juggernaut BYU team. And the other Big 12 game that I'm interested in here is Texas Tech and Colorado. Texas Tech, who is on fraud alert right here.
0: Yeah.
1: They're -13.5 at Colorado. Colorado's making a quarterback change. They go with Zach Wilson. That's the Isaac Wilson. That's the younger brother of Zach Wilson. Isaac Wilson is a Utah transfer. He'll take over for Julian Lewis, who has been benched. Colorado, 115th in points per drive. The offense is not functioning at a high rate. They're running the ball okay. They just can't throw it with Julian Lewis. So making the switch to Isaac Wilson. But both those games, pretty interesting. What do you think about either of them there, Rich?
2: Yeah, I'll focus on BYU versus TCU. And really, I would say the matchup I would circle quickly here is just the Cougars being 9th nationally running the football. Frogs are 17th defending the run. If TCU holds BYU somewhere near their own, you know, 86 yards per game defensive average that they've been doing a really good job, that Horned Frog unit defensively, this becomes a game where Bear Bachmeyer has to beat TCU repeatedly on those obvious passing down in situations. So, you know, if Martin and BYU are pushing toward 200 rushing yards, TCU's excellent defense, They're going to spend a very long night on the field. So that's the matchup, right? Can BYU rush against TCU's D?
0: Yeah, I agree. I actually really like this BYU team. I think they're perfectly suited to go on the road and handle TCU. Interesting this spread nugget here in terms of where BYU's at. They're one of the few teams in college football still undefeated, both straight up and against the spread. Duke, Georgia, JMU, Mississippi State, UCLA, Utah. Those are the other teams. So since 2009, when those 3-0 straight up in ATS teams are favored by less than a touchdown in their fourth game, they're pretty successful, 23-16 against the number, including 2-0 last week. Mississippi State, UCLA both won and covered last week. I think it's all about BYU's ability to run the ball and TCU's ability to stop it. That's the strength versus strength. But the weakness here, Jaden Craig, you know, Harvard transfer quarterback for TCU, still figuring things out at the FBS level. 6 turnover-worthy plays in 3 FBS games, 11 penalties, 4 turnovers last week against UCF. I think TCU is still kind of learning how to play at this high level, where Bachmeyer and Martin and this offense for BYU, I think, is humming. I think BYU, to me, and I agree with you, Brian, like, I think Texas Tech's fraud city. I think BYU's the favorite to win the Big 12, in my opinion, right now. I think that market's mispriced. I think BYU's the best team in the conference.
1: I like Utah. Utah's looked pretty impressive so far, but yeah. I mean, BYU's right there. I like BYU more than Texas Tech at this stage.
0: Absolutely.
1: Yeah. All right, we've got Rich Ohrenberger with us, Jared Smith. I'm Brian Noe. 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All right, coming up next, prop it up. We'll look at the prop betting market. 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That's on the way. It's Fox Sports Radio's Countdown to Kickoff, presented by Underdog. 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

0: 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All right, let's do this.
1: Count it on three. One, two, three.
2: Prop it up.
1: Let's go, bud.
2: Player plays.
0: Okay, prop bets galore. Jared, we start with you. What's something you like?
3: Well, I want to get a piece of Kamario Taylor in some capacity today. I think this is, again, we talked about the Florida Missouri game being high scoring. I think Mississippi State, Alabama has a chance to even eclipse that. We don't like rushing yards for quarterbacks, right? Because sacks matter. But how about rushing attempts? And that is something that is intriguing to me because his number on Underdog is 10.5. We're going to go higher on this. First of all, we know sacks count as a negative for rushing yards, but they also count as a rushing attempt. So I think to me that is a positive. And you go back and look at Alabama's defense. What's the one bugaboo for Alabama's defense over the years? It's mobile quarterbacks. And I went back and looked at some of the mobile quarterbacks they faced over the last year plus under Kane Womack, who's the defensive coordinator for Bama. Lenora Sellers last week had 13 attempts. Ashton Daniels, Florida State quarterback, had 13. When they played Ashton Daniels last year on Auburn, he had 23 attempts against Alabama. Sellers last year had 18 against the Tide. Diego Pavia for Vandy last year had 12. Thomas Castellanos last year for Florida State had 16. You catch my drift here. I think if Alabama, first of all, I think their offense is going to be very successful against Mississippi State defense today. But if the Bulldogs want to keep up, I think Kamario Taylor's legs are going to have to be a massive factor today. So let's go higher than 10.5 rushing attempts for the quarterback that I think is going to get drafted first overall in the 2028 class.
4: Give me Gators running back Jaden Baugh over 119.5 rushing yards. It's my favorite player prop today. He's cleared that number in all four games this season, while Missouri's run defense has been solid overall. Mississippi State's Bothwell just went for 122 yards on 25 carries against the Tigers last week. Baugh's averaging 150 yards per game at 7.2 yards per carry. I'm betting Florida keeps feeding him and feeding him until Missouri proves they can stop him, which I don't think they will. So, yeah, give me Jaden Baugh higher than 119.5 rushing yards.
0: Okay, I'm going to go on the low end here. Give me Georgia quarterback Gunnar Stockton lower than 229.5 passing yards. They've got Vanderbilt today. They've got Alabama on deck next week, right? This is not a Georgia, let's just throw it all over the place and go crazy today. No, this is run some more. Vanderbilt's rush defense has been fine. I mean, they've been good, but I still think Georgia's going to be able to run on them. And once they get a lead, which I'm expecting, they're going to park the bus, man. This is not going to be, hey, man, let's try to break 50 today. That's not what this is going to be for Georgia. This is going to be get a lead and let's get out of Dodge. This is a get out of Dodge day for the Dogs when they have Alabama on deck. So I'm expecting Stockton to stay under or lower than 229.5 passing yards.
3: Yeah, interesting one today. I think the Alabama game is obviously way more intriguing, but I agree that the look-ahead vibes for both of those teams could play a factor. Overall, though, I'm shocked, honestly, guys. When I look at some of the numbers for some of the underdogs this year, I'm actually shocked at how few upsets we've had. And there's a lot of big spreads today. I wouldn't put Vandy on that list.
0: Yeah. Hey, man. Well, we'll get to a lot of the angles in this particular game. I think it's the best matchup of the day. Prop angles. Who's going to win? All that good stuff coming up next. We are Buzzsports.
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0: everything possible to slow down and stop this passing attack from killing us today. If they run the ball effectively, great. We'll tip our cap, but we'll give you that to try to slow down the passing game. I could absolutely see that being the game plan today.
1: Yeah, no question about it. UNC has one legitimate upset ingredient. It can rush the passer. Tar Heels, they have 10 sacks in three games. Xavier Lewis individually leads the FBS in sacks and tackles for loss per game. You know, and don't overlook their run game. Benjamin Hall against Clemson erupted for 130 rushing yards on 18 carries. That was a great equalizer there. North Carolina's chances, pressure plus red zone defense. Xavier Lewis with his sack total. UNC, they're fourth nationally in red zone defense, so they make you win it when it matters. So if you force Notre Dame to earn 10 or 12 play drives instead of allowing explosives, you at least have an upset formula. My lean is on the side of the favorite, but my favorite pick for this game would be the under on the total.
2: I think Notre Dame first quarter, first half makes sense. The one thing I've noticed with their offense, Brian, I'm sure you've noticed this too, Mike Denbrock's opening script has been elite. They have been really good at understanding what the defense is trying to do early in the game and attacking that. I love CJ Carr. The run game has been a little bit underwhelming, and I don't think they have as alpha as receivers as they've had last year. But they're still really good at that level. I think really the strength of their team is the defense. I haven't seen a defense all year play base dime. They play base dime. First and 10, four defensive linemen, one linebacker, six DBs. Like that. What that tells me, they trust their front four. And they think their front four can get after it. Bryce Young and Abubakar Tori, Traore, I always mispronounce his name. Like, those two guys are just absolute freaks. I love the linebacker, Drake Bowen. He's like an old-school middle linebacker, you know, really experienced. Kingston Viliama Asa can just get after you on the edge. This is a top-five defense, and that's where I think UNC is going to struggle a little bit. The one, like, if you want to spin it, you know, UNC, like, it's a massive number. It's an early game in Chapel Hill. They do have an extra week to prepare. They're coming off the bye. I do like Bobby Petrino. Like, I think Bobby Petrino with extra prep, I think they can come up with something to maybe keep this within the number. But this feels like a very one-sided game. I don't see the UNC receivers getting a lot of separation against this Notre Dame secondary. Leonard Moore is the best cover corner in the country. I like Jalen Sanders on the other side, too, the Michigan transfer. UNC's defense, though, does have some guys coming back. Their best pass rusher's back this week. He missed the Clemson game. And again, you get a little extra time to prepare, and we'll see if Notre Dame's going to be 100% for a game that they feel like they probably can win. But I would be surprised if this is within two scores in the fourth quarter.
0: You know what? There's a gross, gross angle that I will not be taking, but it could could be profitable, is if you look at Notre Dame's running backs. Like, let's just say this is the defensive game plan. What I said, Belichick is like, we got to do everything to slow down the passing game. They're not good at running it. So, you know, we'll sacrifice some rushing yards to try to slow down the passing attack. That's our chance. Well, Notre Dame with Aeneas Williams and Nolan James Jr., maybe you look at their rushing totals. Aeneas is at 73.5, Nolan James at 50.5. It's the grossest thing ever to take higher on either of those guys. But Notre Dame should have a healthy lead. I wouldn't be surprised at all if either or both of them get there based on Belichick's defensive game plan. And I think you got to do everything you can to slow down the passing attack. That's where Notre Dame can hammer you. I think that's what he'll do. Agreed. So I will not be betting it. I will not. And I can't even highly encourage it. But don't be surprised if that ends up hitting at the end of the game is what I'm thinking here.
2: How about the news that came out about the Belichick coaching contracts this week, too? Like, they're all basically gone after the opt-out year. That's just weird. Yeah. Chapel Hill stuff. I don't know what's going on there.
0: It is. It's kind of strange. Like, they're dating each other, and like, you see them all over town, with someone else, and you're like, what's going on here with this? You're right. Like, that's where they're at right now. We've got Rich Ornberger, Penn State All-American, Jared Smith, FSR betting analyst. I'm Brian Noe. Coming up next, the moment of truth, rapid fire. We'll each have three picks for you. We'll get you a bushel of winners, collectively 7-2 last week, but with all of us. Jared went 3-0. Rich and I went 2-1 apiece. You know, we got to pick it up to keep up with here. Jared, his hot streak over here. We'll get you some winners right around the corner. It is Fox Sports Radio's Countdown to Kickoff, presented by Underdog. Unleash your dog.
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0: beatdown of the Eagles in that game. That's a 1 p.m. start time for that one on Fox. And this is a rematch of last year's thriller. If you remember September 21st when the Rams played against the Eagles, Jordan Davis blocked a field goal on the final play and returned it 61 yards. Well, now the Eagles are coming off of that 27-7 loss to the Bears. And the Rams are a three-point road favorite. Rain is expected, but here's the biggest deal to me, TJ, coming into this game is the Eagles have six out. Devontae Smith being the biggest name with his hamstring, but you could argue that linebacker Zach Braun is actually the biggest loss as well. He's out with a concussion, and this is the first regular season game that he's going to miss. Dallas Goedert out. Marcus Epps, Hollywood Brown, Fred Johnson, Da'Tavion Wicks. He becomes the number one receiver for the Rams. Defensive lineman Aaron Donald, his back is hurting him. Jalen Watson, tight end Terrence Ferguson. He's on IR. There's just Puka Nacua. He returned after missing two games. So that's a big addition for them. But this just seems to be a very, very heavily injury-riddled game that we're going into.
1: It don't matter. It don't matter,
0: man. What you see?
1: It don't matter because when this guy out, that guy out, this guy out, that guy out, it's opportunity for somebody else. And so I was a guy that received those opportunities when a guy was out, and I made the most of it. And so if you one of these players that's filling in for a guy that's out, make the most of your opportunity. And now start to cement yourself as somebody that can play. And so that's how I look at it. It's opportunity for somebody else. Da'Tavion Wicks, a baller. He can straight go. So I'm not worried about that. This is where Mekhi Lemon can show why he was a first-round pick. Now you're going to get opportunity. You're going to get an opportunity to play on the outside. You're going to get an opportunity to make plays. You got to make plays now. Because through the first three games, it's been non-existent. They've been throwing you bubble screens and little gadget stuff like you can't really play receiver. And so now this is for Mekhi Lemon to show why he was drafted in the first round. You know, both teams got guys out. Aaron Donald, Myles Garrett ain't playing for the Rams. Devontae Smith, Goddard, and Bond ain't playing for the Eagles. It don't matter. Go play football. And so this is going to be – I'm watching the game for sure. This is going to be a hell of a game. You still got Stafford and Jalen Hurts playing. Yeah, you get Puka back. You got Devontae Adams playing. And you got Saquon Barkley playing. So you still got dudes in this game that are – game changers. And so this is gonna be a really good game, a measuring stick for both teams.
0: I feel the same way about the Broncos going to San Francisco and Santa Ana to play against the Niners. That's going to be an interesting one. Starts at 4:25 on CBS. Also the Patriots at the Bills. That's going to be an interesting one because I feel like it's a must win for the Patriots.
1: And the Patriots get beat, bro. Ain't no You think the Patriots beating the Bills? The way the Probably Bills have not. Played and the way the Patriots, divisional opponent or not.
0: Well,
1: you look at the way these teams have started the season, the Bills going to smack the Patriots.
0: Yeah, but that's what the NFL seemingly is. It's I don't know what the hell is going to happen
1: And you know what else the NFL is? Good team beats down a bad team. It's also that. That.
0: You heard that from TJ Hushmanzada, and we'll get confirmation on how he really feels on the next segment, which is Up on Game, Down on Game, where we pick them, and we'll see how we did last week as well. But we're going to take a quick break. On the other side of that break, it will be Up on Game, Down on Game. 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I'm LeVar Arrington, and this is Up on Game, Fox Sports Radio.
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26: Oh boy, Perfett. Love coming back to this this song right here. Shouts out to Chris Perfett and Bo, our guys that make it go. From show to show, do y'all's thing, man. 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
2: 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Are you up on game?
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26: All right, what we got, Bo?
28: Last week was my favorite kind of week on Up on Game, Down on Game, because you guys all tied.
26: Wow.
28: You all went 3-3, so nobody gets any points. So you have to do better this week. We'll start this week with the Dallas Cowboys in Houston, as you guys were talking about. Houston, a 3-point favorite here. The total, 48.5.
26: I'll go,
29: DJ. Should be a D. I'm going to go under on the points, and I'm going to take the Houston Texans.
26: I'm going to take the over on the total, and Houston giving up 3 points. I honestly believe that the Cowboys are going to win this one outright. So I'm going to take Dallas to win it.
28: All right. The other game you guys were talking about, the Los Angeles Rams in Philadelphia, stoppable force versus movable object here. Rams, a 3.5-point road favorite, the total 42.5.
29: You said, is it raining? The weather out there raining, huh? Quite possibly.
28: I haven't seen the weather, but it could be possibly raining in Philly.
29: I'm going to go under on the points. Defensive struggle. I just feel like the Rams, they must win this game. They can't start 1-3. So I'm going to take the under, and I got the Los Angeles Rams.
26: Ooh, I think I'm going to mirror you on this one, TJ. I do think it's a must-win for them. And the injuries to Philadelphia, I mean, I know you say they got to get out there and they got to play, but Devontae Smith being out is, to me, that's a major piece of it. So I'm going to take the Rams in this one, and I'm going to take the under on the points.
28: All right, the New England Patriots, the week that was over there with Drake May and Mike Vrabel possibly feuding. Buffalo, a touchdown favorite here at home. The total, 49.5.
29: 49.5, that's a lot of points. I don't think the Patriots going to score more than 17. Buffalo going to score about 27-30. I'm going to go under the points. I got the Buffalo Bills.
26: Yeah, I'm going to go under on the points as well. And I, too, also have the Buffalo Bills winning.
29: Hey, I'm going to just have LeVar start going before me because he likes to follow the tab. So I'm not
26: okay, I'll go first. Go ahead. I'll go
28: all
26: first.
28: Right, well, real quick here, the Lions in Carolina on Sunday Night Football. Detroit, a 3.5-point favorite. The total, 50.5.
26: Who's the favorite out of here?
28: Detroit. 3.5.
26: Detroit is the 3.5. And what's the point total?
28: 50.5.
26: 50.5. I'm taking the under on that one as well. And I have Detroit winning this game against Carolina.
29: See, I'm going to go the complete opposite. I have the over, and I have the Carolina Panthers covering.
26: 50 points?
28: All right. That's up on game, down on game.
29: Yeah. Jeez, you know, right, both teams score points now. The defenses haven't been doing well.
26: We'll see how that all ends up, buddy. Wasn't nobody coattailing you. But I'll tell you what, Jonas Knox is coattailing us. Make sure you stay locked in and dialed in to the Jonas Knox Show, the JKS Show, the original JKS Show. This is Up On Game. That's TJ Hushmanzada. Plexico is watching some football right now, and it's a close one. But for us here at Up On Game, this is Fox Sports Radio. We hope you enjoy your weekend. Peace.
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2: And here's what you need to know.
28: In college football, number three Notre Dame led 21-14 at North Carolina at halftime, but then North Carolina's Jaden Jefferson returned the second half kickoff 98 yards for a touchdown to make it 21-20 Notre Dame. North Carolina then went for a two-point conversion to take the lead instead of a tying extra point. The two-point conversion attempt failed, so 3 minutes and 19 seconds into the third quarter, it's third-ranked Notre Dame 21, North Carolina 20. Number two, Georgia, up 21-7 over Vanderbilt with 4 minutes left to play in the first half. Seventh-ranked Alabama, a 28-17 lead at number 16, Mississippi State at halftime. Central Florida, 10-0 halftime lead at number 20, Houston. In game one of the American League Division Series at Cleveland, the Guardians and Chicago White Sox are scoreless in the bottom half of the third. I'm Isaac Lowenkron.
19: Perhaps you had better start from the beginning.
2: Jonas Knox.
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8: The 13-year-old daughter of actor Chad Lowe and Kim Painter took her own life. The L.A. County Medical Examiner has ruled the cause of death for Fiona Lowe a suicide. The Lowe family's initial statement following Fiona's death Tuesday, asking anyone who's struggling with mental health to reach out to the 988 Suicide and Crisis Lifeline. Fiona was the second of Lowe and Painter's daughters. She leaves behind an older sister, Mabel, a younger sister, Nixie, along with her uncle, actor Rob Lowe, her grandfather, Chuck Lowe, among the family paying tribute on social media. Other statements remembering her as a loving young girl who was smart, creative, and loved to dance. Verity looking to get off to a big start at the box office. The film that stars Anne Hathaway and is an adaptation of a Colleen Hoover novel, projected to make between $30 and $35 million in its debut. Meantime, Digger, starring Tom Cruise, expected to make an underwhelming $12 to $15 million in its first weekend in theaters. Saturday Night Live returning for round two of its 52nd season with another night of big names. Dakota Johnson, who previously hosted SNL in 2015 and again in 2020, returning to the set along with the 50 Shades of Grey star, the show featuring Baltimore hardcore band Turnstile as the musical guest. And Billy Crystal's new one-man show, now in previews on Broadway.
9: The Tony and Emmy Award winner is returning to Broadway with 860. The show is set in the aftermath of the Palisades fires in Southern California that took his home and many others. I'm Daria Albinger.
8: That's entertainment. I'm Jennifer Polsoni.
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11: I'm Mark Murphy. 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
16: 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The Odd Couple with Rob Parker and Kelvin Washington. 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
17: 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And comment away.

0: men.
1: Like one of those King's Hawaiian. King's Hawaiian bread.
0: Yeah. King's Hawaiian would be tremendous. And also, you know, I I'm not trying, if you put ketchup on your hot dog, I'm a Chicago guy. That's, I mean, ill-advised. I mean, you go to prison for stuff like that.
1: Yeah, they take that really seriously.
0: Yeah, and I don't know if you've been to Chicago, but there's not a lot of people going to prison for anything if you walk around long enough. But I would just say, you know, you could just go mustard, some onions, and then some jalapenos if you really want to get, you know, really want to get festive. But if you're at a game, you just, I don't think you need anything. You just open the foil and then let it fly.
1: By the way, what was that brand name of the cannon that you mentioned?
0: The Hurricane 400.
1: I think that's pretty cool how they have like brand names and model numbers for these various sporting event cannons.
0: There's also there's a large scale commercial or collegiate field cannon that Texas Tech has, and it can rapid fire roughly 30 shirts in 10 seconds. So you know, you can get an automatic weapon with hot dogs inside of it.
1: I hate to say this, but if I'm the military and I'm hearing this, you know, the light bulb kind of goes on above your head.
0: Yes.
1: I mean, you're on the battlefield and you can have that sort of velocity at your disposal. I'm just saying.
0: That's tremendous. Well, I mean, if anybody does get hurt by the hot dog, what a way to go out. I would also say if you're a hockey arena, I don't know exactly what hot dogs are made of. Can't you make the hot dog meat in the shape of a puck, thrown on a couple of slider buns, and really go with the flow since you're at a hockey game?
1: I mean, that would basically be a burger because burgers are shaped like a hockey puck anyway.
0: Yeah, but with the meat, you know, ingredients just in a different shape. We're talking about shapes here.
1: Okay.
0: But to each their own. Now, I did have a scheduling question for you.
1: Oh, I didn't realize I was about to be put on the spot around here.
0: Chris, we don't need to save any of this. Isaac and I are having a legitimate conversation here about sporting events. You don't need to put anything in the system that's going to make us look like we're already more strange than we actually are.
2: No, nothing about the shape of your meat.
1: See Jonas, and if you think that's bad, check your mentions in 5 minutes.
0: All right, so do you think I think this is a bit strange, and maybe there's a simpler answer to it, but I do find this odd.
1: All right.
0: So the Braves and Dodgers are playing on the West Coast, and the Padres and Brewers are playing in the Midwest. So why would the Braves and Dodgers be the matinee game?
1: It's all about TV.
0: The Padres.
1: Okay, I agree, but it's all about TV.
0: Come on, man.
1: Like, yeah.
0: It doesn't, so we're just, and by the way, if anybody's not familiar with what's going on in LA, it's like 105. Like everybody everywhere is watching the, you know, the autumn leaves fall and they're getting ready for the fall foliage on the East Coast and in the Midwest. It's like 50 degrees at the Minnesota-Michigan game. Out here, it's 105, 110 in some places. It's scorching. So we're going to have Braves-Dodgers playing in 102-degree weather when they should be playing at night, and the Padres and Brewers should be playing the matinee game. Doesn't make any sense to me.
1: Yeah, there's also a discussion that it really didn't make any sense for Major League Baseball not to have any division series games last night. You know, when they have a free national night to themselves.
0: Yes, like why not do two last night, two yesterday, two today? Spread this out a little bit.
1: Jonas Knox, future Major League Baseball scheduling czar.
0: Hey, trying. If you're out there shopping for a Hurricane 400 and you need advice on how to operate it safely, just talk to Isaac Lohenkron. That's where you can find him. All right. At the Jonas Knox on X, at Jonas Knox Show on Instagram is where you can find us. And by the way, speaking of the NLDS, there's no time like October. The NLDS is here streaming live on Fox One. It's the Braves against the Dodgers. It's the Padres taking on the top seed of Brewers. Win and you're one step closer to the World Series. Lose and your season's over. This is postseason baseball at its best. The kind of October magic that doesn't wait for the recap. You can't. Here's the good news. You can catch every pitch, every swing, every walk-off live streaming on Fox One. Catch the Braves and Dodgers and the Padres versus the Brewers live on Fox One. There's no time like October, and there's no better place to stream the magic than Fox One. Up next here, we are going to have another edition of Do You Care right here on FSR.
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10: Right.
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11: On the night before Halloween in 1975, 15-year-old Martha Moxley was murdered in the Tony Bellhaven neighborhood of Greenwich, Connecticut. She was rich and beautiful and loved by all who knew her. For decades, despite intense media scrutiny, police failed to make an arrest. In 2000, 25 years after Martha's murder, her one-time neighbor, Michael Skakel, was arrested. He'd been 15, like her, at the time of the crime. He was also a cousin of the Kennedys.
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11: 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I read the articles. Of course Michael Skakel killed his next-door neighbor Martha Moxley. He beat her to death with a golf club. 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And if you followed the case like I did, I bet you knew it too. My name is Andrew Goldman. I've been a journalist for 30 years. I got involved in this case in 2015. 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

0: Jonas Knox, Fox Sports Radio. Coming up top of next hour, a little over 10 minutes from now, we are going to tell you about how everybody else can figure it out except for this team in the world of sports. That'll be yours right here on Fox Sports Radio. You can follow along on social media. You can get me at the Jonas Knox on X. It's at the Jonas Knox on X. You can also get me on Instagram as well, too, at Jonas Knox Show on IG, at Jonas Knox Show on IG. And right now, it's time for this.
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1: Now,
3: let's get kinky.
1: Here's some of the big stories from the last week. But Jonas, the real question is, do you care?
4: I don't care.
0: And for that, we turn it over to our executive producer, Bo Benson, to find out what people have been talking about all week. Bo?
5: Former Steelers head coach Mike Tomlin, now analyst for NBC, he showed off his Minecraft city this week in a... I think he was streaming it or it was on a YouTube video, but he showed everybody his city that he'd built in Minecraft. So, Jonas, do you care?
0: Not really. I'm happy for Mike Tomlin. I did see there were some players that were questioning, him spending all that time on that, but maybe not more time on, doing something other than getting to the playoffs and losing the past decade. But, I mean, good for Mike Tomlin. He's into Minecraft. I've never played Minecraft. It's not my thing. But he's really into it, and he got a lot of love for it. Let's go live to our I Have a Thought on Adults Playing Minecraft Insider, Chris Perfetto, the latest. Chris?
6: 12 years. He's been working on that for 12 years.
0: Yeah. And I believe in that 12 years, they never won a playoff game.
6: And also, apparently doing it on a PlayStation, which his son was saying, like, he'd come home, the PlayStation would be gone. He wasn't even in trouble.
0: It's
6: he was really odd. Into those.
0: Very odd. What else we got, Bo?
5: Patriots head coach Mike Vrabel dispelled rumors that quarterback Drake May is not one of his guys this week. Jonas, do you care?
0: Yeah, I love this stuff.
7: Oh, yeah, I love it.
0: But look, this is what happens when all that stuff comes out between him and Rossini. Stuff like this. All right, it wasn't exactly a squeaky clean offseason for Mike Vrabel, and so now there's going to be questions when your quarterback is playing bad and the team doesn't look good, and you had the offseason you did. Next!
5: Jonas, Pete Crow Armstrong, he went 0-for against the Padres in the NL wildcard round. Do you care?
0: Oh, no, I don't care. Anybody that watched that team all season long, there was a lot of smoke and mirrors. There were way too many injuries. You can't have two 10-game winning streaks and a 10-game losing streak in the same season and just think, oh, well, no, they're impervious to all this. They'll be fine when they get there. The pitching staff gave up too many home runs. The bats got cold, but he got 40-40, and he's going to win the MVP. Next!
5: Victor Wembanyama told media that he would never promote gambling sites like other guys have. Do you care?
0: Hey, Wemby, grow up. Welcome to reality. Gambling is here. Look around you. It's why your contracts are going to go up the way they are. Gambling revenue is going to impact sports for years to come. Get with the times, man. I'm sorry you're too tall for slot machines and you've had a grudge against them ever since. It's not our fault. You look like you should be outside a car dealership with an air floaty beneath you. Enough's enough. Grow up. Get with the modern era and realize gambling's a thing. Next!
5: Hate to do this, Jonas, but I am going to throw a curveball. The NBA and Miami Heat announced that on November 18th against the Milwaukee Bucks, the Miami Heat will be the Vice City Heat. And it will be a night in Vice City with the team wearing Vice City uniforms to celebrate and advertise the release of Grand Theft Auto 6 the next day. Jonas, do you care?
0: Oh, yeah, this is awesome.
7: I love it.
0: What else are they going to do? Are they going, instead of confetti at the end of the game, are they just going to drop Coke? Are we rolling that out? I mean, drop
5: buy
0: some Coke
5: now.
0: And rolled up dollar bills for everybody there at the game.
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3: Heavy rain and flooding are the big weather concerns across parts of the South. Deep tropical moisture will fuel rounds of heavy rain along the Gulf Coast, from southeast Texas through Louisiana, Mississippi, Alabama, and the Florida Panhandle. The Weather Prediction Center says cities including Houston, New Orleans, Mobile, and Pensacola could see locally heavy downpours and some flash flooding. Rain also spreads into the Carolinas as the weekend continues. Out west, a prolonged October heat wave is building across central and southern California, with unusually hot temperatures spreading into parts of the Great Basin. In the tropics, the Atlantic remains quiet with no active tropical cyclones. In the Pacific, Hurricane Nolo continues westward, well northwest of Hawaii, while Hurricane Rachel remains active in the eastern Pacific. And that's a look at your national forecast. I'm Jim Forbes.
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0: In college football, number 3 Notre Dame owns a 37-20 lead at North Carolina with 3 minutes remaining in the fourth quarter. Second-ranked Georgia ahead of Vanderbilt, 28-14, just over 4 minutes left in the third quarter.
15: 7th-ranked Alabama up 49-23 at number 16 Mississippi State, 3 minutes into the fourth quarter. And number 20 Houston, which has been trailing all game long, has just gone up 21-17 over Central Florida, 5 minutes into the fourth quarter. Baseball, Aaron Judge was left off of the New York Yankees roster for the American League Division Series against Tampa Bay because of a right calf strain. Game one tonight at 6:30 Eastern. In game one of the other American League Division Series, the White Sox, a 2-0 lead at Cleveland, going to the bottom of the sixth on a 2-run home run by Munetaka Murakami in the top of the fourth. I'm Isaac Lohenkron.
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23: You have to say, okay.

0: Oh, boy.
1: It's unbelievable. By the time the game kicks off, everybody's been drinking for hours and partying for hours. You mean to tell me in the course of this prep, getting ready for the game, there's not been one drunk in public, not one kid, you know, urinating on somebody else because they thought it was a porta potty, not one kid throwing up into a trash can, which turned out to be, you know, a bus tub at a restaurant somewhere. None of it. That didn't happen anywhere on campus. I find that hard to believe. I don't think they're reporting these crimes correctly.
0: You know, if you don't mind a contrasting viewpoint, I think I would actually say that the late kickoffs, that's all true, but it does not necessarily disqualify those hijinks from not occurring for a 12 noon kickoff. Because in my day, at my alma mater, the University of Southern California, I've been walking the campus streets and surrounding community, 8 o'clock, 9 o'clock in the morning on my way to the Coliseum for a daytime kickoff. And I observed similar hijinks, frivolities, festivities, and shenanigans, even in the morning.
1: And then the best part, you just hang a left, go a couple more blocks, and you'll see people that don't even go to USC partaking in that. So there's
0: actually
1: all that fun
0: actually
1: stuff.
0: They are actually way more behaved than the actual students, to tell you the truth.
1: Okay, well, that's good news for everybody. All right, so we will. If anything pops off at Texas A&M, we'll keep you posted here, like we've done the past couple of years. That's how we operate on this show. But you mentioned the Major League Baseball playoffs. And there's no time like October. And the NLDS is here, streaming live on Fox 1. It's the Braves against the Dodgers. LA going for a three-peat. And the Padres taking on the number one seed in the NL, the Milwaukee Brewers. Win, and you're one step closer to the World Series. Lose, and your season's over. Just like that. This is postseason baseball at its best. The kind of October magic that doesn't wait for the recap. And here's the good news. You can catch every pitch, every swing, every walk-off live streaming on Fox 1. So you can catch the Braves versus the Dodgers and the Padres versus the Brewers live on Fox 1. There's no time like October, and there's no better place to stream the magic than Fox 1. Jonas Knox here on Fox Sports Radio. And up next, we are going to close up shop with another edition of Knox Locks, a red hot Knox Locks to start out the season. And it's yours here on FSR.
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14: 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Blood Trails.
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0: I mean, like, talking about Lincoln Riley, the guy they hired, the guy Oklahoma hired, Brent Venables, got a major contract extension like 4 weeks before OU looks like a completely forgettable SEC team. I think the whole sport needs to be restructured, coaches and players both. Like, the way that there's just a blank checkbook for the amount of guys that haven't proven they deserve it is absolutely crazy to me. As to your question, I would say, what has Kalen DeBoer done at Alabama that makes USC think they need to spend that type of cash? I mean, last I checked, they beat up on Mississippi State today. It's not as if that's a win that should get anybody at Alabama excited. Not to say he's a bad coach, but what? I mean, he's made the playoffs once and gotten absolutely pummeled in his lone appearance there. If they want to do that because he, you know, had success on the West Coast at Washington and knows the area, if they think that could work, go for it. But to act like he's the savior who can get USC football up back on the right track after everything they've been through, I haven't seen anything in Alabama that makes me think that's worthwhile.
1: It's so daunting when you think about both sides of college football and how just all-encompassing the issues are, in fact, and like what it's going to take to actually get this back to the enjoyable product that we grew up and fell in love with. And that's hard to think about. But Dave, I really appreciate you coming on and from our roof, in fact, to talk about this, because I think it's really fun to talk to you through college football, because you get to be a little bit more of a fan in college football than you get to be in the NFL. And that sometimes brings out some really fun stuff. So thank you for taking 10 minutes out of your time and joining us.
0: Anytime, y'all. I appreciate it.
1: All right, we've got a lot more show to go after this. We have a whole nother hour, so you want to stick around for the do's and the don'ts of the week before we even get to the hour mark. Our recurring segment, you're not going to want to miss it. It's Fox Football Saturday.
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11: What's the doomsday clock, Josh?
12: So the doomsday clock is a metaphorical clock that is overseen by the Bulletin of Atomic Scientists. It's a graphic representation of how close humanity is to self-inflicted disaster.
11: They moved the second hand on the clock forward to 89 seconds to midnight, which means it's the closest that clock has ever been to midnight since they started.
12: In 1947, when the U.S. and Russia were starting the Cold War, it was 7 minutes to midnight. We're now less than 2 minutes away from midnight. The furthest away it was from midnight was 1991, after the Soviet Union dissolved. It was all the way back from 17 minutes to midnight.
11: I think it's a valuable thing because it just raises awareness every year with people. 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
12: All these things that have been developing for a while have been accelerated because of the threat multiplier of misinformation and disinformation and conspiracy theories.
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14: It's August 2023, a county government meeting in Pennsylvania's Lehigh Valley. A young woman, early 20s, steps up to the mic to speak.
15: My two-month-old son was happily drinking milk from his bottle when he quickly started choking, turned blue, and went limp. My boyfriend transported our son to the changing table as I grabbed an anti-choking device and my boyfriend began assembling it. Two pumps of the device and my son was conscious, gasping for air and coughing up milk.
14: They all went to the ER to make sure the baby was okay.
15: But upon arriving at Lehigh Valley Hospital, the diagnosis quickly became something so different.
14: One of the doctors had a theory.
15: She stated to my father and mother-in-law that we are young, first-time parents who got frustrated with our baby and violently shook him to make him stop crying, and a confession would only make things easier for us.
14: The parents were told to leave the hospital without their son, and he wouldn't come home for 7 whole months.
15: I'm a postpartum mom dealing with the grief and the trauma of my son being ripped from my arms. And I'm a mom who lost everything in less than 24 hours due to one doctor's misdiagnosis. Enough is enough.
14: And then the next person speaks. And the next one. The stories they tell form a pattern of parents walking into a Lehigh Valley hospital to get help for a child, only to leave without them. And the same doctor's name kept coming up again and again. A pediatrician.
16: I ask you, what kind of doctor does this?
14: That's what I wanted to know, too. From Serial Productions and the New York Times, I'm Diane Neary. And this is The Preventionist, a story about a doctor and the rise of a powerful field of pediatric medicine.
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9: 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The peahen is the female. They are not native to the United States, although they thrive in coastal, warmish areas.
8: So when you see that thing fully displayed, when that peacock wants to have a little good time with a peahen, that thing may go 5 to 7 feet in every direction.
9: 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Again, the peacocks will use it to try to ward off or intimidate trespassers in their territory, but for the most part, the whole thing is to impress the peahens.
8: And they will shake those feathers, and the shaking isn't just like, hey, look how pretty. Mm-hmm. Science has discovered semi-recently those vibrations are in lockstep with the peafowl's head feathers that they used to think were just for show, but mm-hmm. now they realize they vibrate at the same intensity and that they can actually, you know, sort of feel when those tail feathers are vibrating in their direction through their head feathers.
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12: It's Thursday, February 2nd, 1922. Shortly after 7 a.m., an unusually cold morning in Los Angeles, California, but the town will heat up soon enough because a body is about to be found over at the Alvarado Court Apartments, home to some of the biggest names in Hollywood. You've probably seen some of them in the moving pictures. There's someone else who lives in this exclusive hamlet, the guy in 404B. He's a director with several Hollywood hits under his belt. Normally, he would be waiting for his valet to unlock the front door and draw his bath while his driver fired up the custom-built McFarlane to deliver him to the studio. But not today. Today, everything is going to be different at Alvarado Court because because that director is bleeding out on his very expensive carpet. Stone cold dead.
13: On February 1st, 1922, one of Hollywood's most successful directors was found dead in his living room, a bullet in his back. His name was William Desmond Taylor, and within hours, news of his murder spread throughout Hollywood. It was clear from the start, it wasn't a simple Hollywood whodunit. The list of suspects stretched as long as the line outside a movie premiere. I'm Tracy Patton. Join me and my co-host James Remar as we explore one of Hollywood's most fascinating murder mysteries. Murder in Hollywoodland.
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14: And all of that.

0: Sunday?
1: Well, Derrick Henry versus Jeff Simmons is a real fun matchup. It's
0: like
1: Godzilla
0: fun.
1: Versus King Kong, right?
0: Sure,
1: you don't know who's going to come out clean on the other side. Probably neither of them. But it's going to be an interesting matchup. Baltimore's offensive line is injured terribly right now. Lamar's on the injury report dealing with what they're calling a back issue. He also sounded like he had a little bit of a head cold this time of year. A lot of people are getting it between allergies and everything else. So we'll see if that impacts his performance. The Ravens are 11-point favorites at home. The Titans have no business winning this football game until they show again something that would prove otherwise. But I can't expect we would see anything change substantially unless, you know, just something completely stupid and unfootball-related entirely happens in this game, like injury, God forbid. There's no reason the Titans would, you know, turn that around this week. And,
0: you know, maybe it does. Who knows, Buck? But you're going to be there. You're also going
1: to
0: be on the air
1: in
0: about...
1: It's a lot of fun watching Derrick Henry. It's weird to see him in a Ravens uniform. But, you know, you get a little bit of joy in bad football, no matter what.
0: Sure. And, hey, you know what? You and I first bonded over some really bad football when you talk about the game that we met at. You're going to be coming up with Jason Fitz in about 18 minutes. So we appreciate you jumping on a little bit early as you overlook the Inner Harbor in Baltimore. So have a great show, and thanks for joining us.
1: Always a pleasure, guys.
0: Thanks, Buck. All right. We've got one more segment before we do turn you over to Buck and Fitz. So stick around. You're listening to Fox Football Saturday.
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17: A white woman's murder shocks the city. A black man from the projects comes forward with information about the case.
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17: 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Lee Harris is sentenced to 90 years.
20: I get 90 years for killing somebody I have never seen.
17: Behind bars, Lee finds an unlikely ally in his cellie, Robert. The pair are like chalk and cheese. There's no way their paths would ever cross on the outside. But as a fellow inmate, Robert sees through the lies and vows to do the unthinkable. Clear Lee's name.
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10: 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And boy, oh boy, do they have a lot to say about it. 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
27: 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I'm Jason Fitz. 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Terms apply. Speaking of Underdog, got to give a little bit of love as we have been keeping you updated on the scoreboard across the afternoon. Obviously, a ton of college football action. UK and the University of Kentucky, I should say, to be clear, in South Carolina, headed to overtime in that game. But we did have a relative thumping, let's say, in the Underdog world. I think it's fair to call it a thumping. 45-17, Missouri takes down Florida. So just when you thought you had the SEC figured out, update, you didn't. All right, Garrett, it's time for the single greatest game show in the history of Sports Talk Radio. Are you ready? It is Buck. Let's do this. We got it. It's time for
28: Would You Rather? Terrible. Terrible.
27: It's a delay.
1: It's easy, guys. Don't think too hard.
28: I think you're a moron.
1: Would you rather book it?
29: It's no good.
1: Or fix
28: I'm
1: it.
28: Taking my cues from you and you drag it in a weird way.
27: I gave you a big cue for you to catch.
28: Like, just say it.
27: I couldn't tell if you were with me or you weren't with me. It's like trying to cross the street where one person's an aggressive walker and the other person isn't. You're moseying. I'm trying to get across. I don't know. Garrett, save us. Give us a would you rather scenario, and hopefully it involves a different co-host.
30: Yeah, you guys have had better moments on that one before. So, it's all right.
27: Garrett's the nicest guy in the world. Garrett says that we sucked at it, we know he's the nicest guy.
28: Stinging indictment.
30: Let's take a hard left turn here and talk about the little more college football. The top 25, the BCS, the 24. They're talking about a 24 team tournament. That's where I'm trying to go. Would you rather go back to the old school ways of the sports writers picking the national champion, that ugly, or would you rather go with this embarrassment of a 24-team playoff?
28: Oh, Garrett told you to shove it. He says it's an embarrassment, and you take 48 teams.
30: We can talk about the NCAA tournament after that, with they're going to 76, too. Well, that's another story for another day.
27: Well, maybe that means UNLV will finally make it consistently. I would rather have more playoff games. I want more. Like, if we go back to everybody voting on it, then who's going to, like, I want the opportunity to suddenly find meaning to, let's say, a Florida-Wisconsin game. You know, I get that that's bowl season. Nobody cares about bowl seasons. Having been involved with different bowl games in my career, in a prior life with ESPN, I can admit the Sarsaparilla Bowl, like, nobody needed that. I love you, Cheez-It, but nobody needed the Cheez-It Bowl. I love you, Pop-Tart, but nobody needed the Pop-Tart Bowl.
28: Hey,
27: playoff games. I know,
28: off.
27: I said it. Pop-Tart's trash. All right, I'm just saying, Pop-Tarts are trash. That's, Buck just gave me the biggest look that I've gotten in a long time. Pop-Tarts are trash, and so is the Pop-Tart Bowl.
28: Yeah.
27: Toaster strudels are better.
28: What was the last time the college football writers decided the name? What was the last year that we were doing this?
27: No, I don't remember. It's been a minute since we had just the writers voting.
28: Since it was just the writers, right? Not the BCS, not the computer deciding on who played the national championship game.
27: The BCS started in 1998. So we'd be going back to 1997 when everybody just voted on who was going to be one.
28: So I was 4 years old the last time we did this. No, I don't want that. I'm all set.
27: Wow, Buck now being the ageist also. Yeah, what about the BCS? What if we went back to a computer system
28: that nobody can
27: understand?
28: The computer's fine. I don't need Reese Davis interviewing some scared college football executive trying to make 6-7 jokes like a stiff Hunter Yurecek up there after they bounced the last college football playoff director. Ridiculous.
27: I used to do the interview on the digital show right after Reese's every time, and it's amazing how gifted they are at not saying a damn thing when you sit there and talk to whoever the committee chair happens to be. Garrett, got another fast one for us?
30: Let's do a quick one. They started off 4-0 this year after winning only 8 games in the last 7 seasons. Would you just stop everything and give UMass head coach George Harasymiak the Coach of the Year award right now?
28: Yes. Yes, UMass has been a joke of a program my entire lifetime. Well done by them.
27: Yeah, and also, by the way, UMass is working with an NIL budget of like $17. So the fact that they've done that, you know, $17 and a free hamburger from the local spot, like that's there's no budget and they're still doing it. Yeah, that is absolutely Coach of the Year worthy. Congratulations to UMass. Look at that. We're the only show in the country that got UMass in. Keep it with Fox Sports Radio all night long. He's Buck Rising. I'm Jason Fitz. We'll be back next week.
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10: In March of 2005, financier Jeffrey Epstein is at a charity benefit in New York City. Wall Street titans are in attendance. Rod Stewart is booked to perform. In a photo taken that night, Epstein has his arm around a woman, pulling her head toward his so that his smirking lips graze her temple. Epstein is tan and relaxed, and he looks like he doesn't have a care in the world. On that same day, 1,200 miles south, a 14-year-old girl in Palm Beach, Florida, gives a statement to the police that will launch an investigation. But maybe Epstein is right not to be worried.
15: Nobody cared what these women had to say. Their insights were ignored as the feds and then the state made this case go away.
16: Mr. Epstein should have been looking at a potential sentence of 360 years at a minimum. But that's not what happened, because there was a power dynamic here, wasn't there?
10: The recent charges against Jeffrey Epstein have brought down a cabinet member and tarnished the reputations of billionaires and elite universities.
17: Here is a group of people, and I gotta say mostly men, who talk a great deal about changing the world, but are fundamentally functioning as a cartel.
18: A very simple question. Who is Jeffrey Epstein?
19: Who is Jeffrey Epstein? 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
20: A teacher at the private school in Manhattan.
10: From Wondery, the company behind Dirty John and The Shrink Next Door, comes the mysterious Mr. Epstein.
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28: Jonathan Aranda's solo home run has given the Rays a 1-0 lead on the Yankees as the squad's playing game one of the American League Divisional Series right now, heading to the bottom of the fifth inning. Earlier today in the ALDS, the White Sox blanked the Guardians 3-0 to go up 1-0 in the best of five series, while the Dodgers got home runs from Teoscar Hernandez, Kyle Tucker, and Max Muncy in a 5-3 game one win over the Braves. Padres and Brewers coming up at the bottom of the hour. In college football, Jeremiah Smith, 206 yards receiving and two touchdowns as fifth-ranked Ohio State won at number 14 Iowa, 31-14. Number two, Georgia took care of Vandy in SEC play, 38-14, while 25th-ranked Missouri routed number 8 Florida, 45-17. Number 7 Alabama went to Starkville and beat up on 16th-ranked Mississippi State, 56-23. South Carolina right now up on number 24 Kentucky in overtime, 34-27. Notre Dame topped North Carolina today, 37-26. I'm Dan Beyer.
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1: Live from the Fox Sports Radio studios, here's Martin Weiss and Alex Monaco.
29: That's right, Martin Weiss and Alex Monaco here on Martin and Monaco. And Alex, I find myself playing the game that I've played for several years as a college football fan. How much would this team I'm watching here, how much would this team beat Michigan by? Because that's where we're at. Michigan not even making the update by Dan Beyer. That's not because Dan Beyer doesn't do a hell of a job at those updates. It's because it's not very newsworthy that at this point in time where the Michigan Wolverines sit. Better news for you and your Padres is we'll hope at the bottom of the hour for the Padres to take over. We got baseball. We got college football. Kentucky just found the end zone. My friend, how are you?
31: Martin, we have to lead with your alma mater here. I mean, incomprehensible. This sport of college football is all about parity, and it's all about the bounce back in addition to the parity. And you would think you would get the best version of Bryce Underwood. And you said on the Martin and Monaco show a couple weeks ago, to your credit, about the discrepancy of rushes for Underwood and completions to attempts. Here we are again, my man. The under seems to be the best bet in the entire country for Michigan football. But I got to throw it back to you. Frustration level off the Ohio State win here. Where are we?
0: Ohio State beating Iowa is not shocking to me. It wasn't surprising to me. It pretty much happened what happened, because this is what I was trying to tell you last week. I wasn't trying to take anything away from those kids, those Hawkeyes who came out and beat Michigan for the first time in Ann Arbor since like 1970.